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0: Ah, quello che non la canzone. Ok, nice. Everything okay? You had a nice weekend?
1: Absolutely, it was beautiful.
0: Ok, so Tilda, today we are very, very lucky. After a little change, we've got with us the member of the West Torrens Council, Councillor Kim Mackay. Yep. And we'll say good afternoon, sir.
2: Yeah, good afternoon to yourself and good afternoon to your listeners. Thank you for having me here.
0: Thank you. We'll say good afternoon to your wife, Anne.
2: Yes.
0: We were expecting her, but she couldn't come.
2: No.
0: We say hello to her. Now, there's not many people, a combination, husband and wife, in the same council.
2: I know.
0: So, and you've now been for quite a while, about 3 years.
2: This is my 23rd year.
0: Not yourself.
2: Yes.
0: But with the wife.
2: With the wife on council, this will be nearly 8 years for her.
0: Oh.
2: Yeah.
0: So there's quite a lot. So
2: yes.
0: You've done your apprenticeship husband and wife.
2: Yes.
0: And how you get on?
2: Well, at the moment, you know, at home, she's the boss, obviously. At the moment, I'm the deputy mayor, so I say I'm the boss.
0: Oh,
2: hell. Nah, but, no, we work along very well together. We're both very independent in our views and our thoughts, and we represent independently. That just because we're husband and wife doesn't mean we agree on everything in the chamber. And, you know, she represents her ward, I represent mine, and then
0: your
2: we represent
0: ward?
2: The... Yep. We have to make a decision for the whole council when we do the votes.
0: Yeah.
2: And that's the way it should be
0: done. I mean, you do have a lot of discussion,
2: yep.
0: But then you've got to agree on the end.
2: Yes, correct.
0: Somebody's got to go one way or the other.
2: Yeah. It's sometimes we go the same way, but it's for the right reasons.
0: Yep. Okay, we've got our sponsors. Don't go away, restate con noi. Dobbiamo andare dai sponsor, poi ritorniamo con Kim Mackay da West Torrens.
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0: Ok, ci vediamo là, La Nostra Storia. Ok, stavamo parlando sempre con Kim McKay, West Orange. A couple of things. You said you are the deputy mayor.
2: Yep.
0: What happens? The mayor gets elected by the residents.
2: That's correct.
0: And the deputy mayor
2: is elected by the elected members.
0: What they you do every 6 months or
2: for the four-year period, there's a deputy mayor appointed for each of those 4 years. So it's my turn this year for me.
0: So you've been already 3 years?
2: No, so we do 1 year each, elected by the council.
0: Oh, I see.
2: Yeah, so there's four deputy mayors. Yeah. So we spread it around to generally the people with the longer experience and that with the council and the ones that can you know, afford the time to do it. So, yeah.
0: Oh, that's good. So it's done to give a chance to everybody?
2: Yes, yeah.
0: Oh, that's good.
2: No, it is good. It hands it around, so.
0: The other thing that I can see, you got Romaldi on your...
1: Yeah, I was going to say.
0: Yeah. So are we going to say hello to...
2: Good morning, boss. Yeah, Mario Romaldi.
0: Romaldi
2: Constructions. You know, yes. I think most of your listeners would probably know him.
0: Il grande builder.
2: The grand builder.
0: Grande builder. In Italian, seems a lot, mamma mia. Grande builder.
2: Yeah.
0: How's he going these days?
2: He's going okay. He's the same Mario. It's keeping the work going, keeping the business going strong and that, and being himself.
0: So you've been a few years now with Mario.
2: 13 years.
0: 13 years.
2: Yeah.
0: Did that helps a little bit with your experience on the council?
2: It does in certain areas. Obviously, with my occupation, I can take those skills into the chamber and that with occupational health and safety and HR matters and dealing with quality, safety and environment issues. That I can look at stuff from an independent perspective in the chamber and say whether I agree with that risk or I don't agree with that risk or what we're doing.
0: But also... you are working with a private company.
2: Yes.
0: And the council, you experience 15 years in a building.
2: Yeah.
0: Were you in building before?
2: No, prior to that I was in the petrochemical industry and mining as a safety manager and in mines rescue.
0: Yeah, but now with the building,
2: yeah.
0: A lot of the stuff the council does.
2: Yes.
0: to have you with a lot of experience always helps.
2: Absolutely, particularly when we're looking at when we get quotes in for things, you can say, well, how do they justify that price? And, you know, say, well, we don't need this, we don't need that. And you can challenge certain ideals. And then go through the process, and if you're right and they change things, that's well for the community, because we want to deliver the best projects we can for the community that are going to be there for into the future. And I think that's, you know, when we look at a lot of places around now that were built 50 years ago, well, their time's up and we need to change things and improve them.
0: Yeah, the words you just said, time's up.
2: Yep.
0: We built something 55 years ago. And my family, my two young ones, are saying, oh, we should redo it, And I say, hang on, take it easy. Now, you said the same thing 50 years.
2: But my wife doesn't agree with that, because she's always coming out with ideas to change things at home.
0: Yeah. And I say, let's do a bit of a blastery. And they say, no, why do you start? This is no good, that is no good.
2: Yeah.
0: Might as well knock it down and start again.
2: They must teach them at school.
0: Yeah. Okay, now West Torrens.
2: Yes.
0: Tell us, where it is in Adelaide?
2: So West Torrens.
0: Tilda, she comes from another world.
2: Oh, right. So
1: we don't spread that far down.
2: Okay. No. So West Torrens, you're bordered by, let's say, the port road up to the parklands, where the old brewery site used to be, and you've got the parklands, the River Torrens there. So we're on the southern side of the River Torrens bank. And then we run down, let's say, Anzac Highway.
0: So where the brewery used to be, is that belong?
2: Yeah, that's in our council area.
0: Oh,
2: yeah.
0: That's a big project. So we'll talk about that.
2: Yeah, very big project. The border then runs along down, roughly down to Anzac Highway on the northern side. And then almost down to Glenelg, then comes back around behind the airport. And then all the way over to Lockleys on Henley Beach Road.
0: So the airport is in your council?
2: The airport is in the city of West Torrens, yes.
0: Oh,
2: and the airport, much to the relief of ratepayers, our previous CEO, Sir Terry Buss, negotiated that the airport would pay rates equivalent.
0: Mm.
2: So we collect a nice rate from the airport, which goes, you know, into the city, which is a great thing. And so the airport should pay rates on their commercial activities.
0: Because years ago they never...
2: No. You know, they're making money from commercial activities down there.
0: Yeah.
2: So it's only fair that they pay the rates, because all our roads go into there and we have to maintain
0: them. Not the service of the plane anymore.
2: No.
0: It's the commercial.
2: Yeah, it's the commercial. Anything to do with the air operations is not rateable, but anything to do commercial, that's rateable.
0: Oh.
2: Yeah. So that's a
0: very... it's good for the ratepayers.
2: Oh, absolutely. 100%.
0: A little bit of extra noise gets paid.
2: Exactly. I know that the airport...
0: So how much has changed the last 15 years that you've been on council, like the... airport.
2: The changes have been quite significant in the fact that the councils, we've been moving ahead and doing developments and building community facilities and rebuilding community facilities, and that type of money coming in from something like the airport goes a long way into providing those facilities. I mean, you know, there's, as you would know, John, quite often a lot of people attack councils and just say we're all roads, rates and rubbish. We're far more than roads, rates and rubbish.
0: A lot more.
2: And so, you know, delivering those services, we make sure that we're maintaining them. We make sure that they're up to date. We provide community festivals, and Radio Italiano attends our Fire and Spice Festival, which at Lockleys Oval this year attracted 4,000 people.
0: How?
2: The Chili Festival, 4,000 people.
0: The Chili Festival?
2: Yeah, 4,000 people. Yeah.
0: Wow, I thought it was something very small.
2: No, and, you know, we don't charge people to come into that. We don't charge our vendors to be there, and it all comes together.
0: So how did this come about?
2: Well, my passion for chilies, and I was up at Tea Tree Gully one day, and I went to this Chili Festival there, and I thought, wow, this isn't very well organised. And so I went back and spoke to our events people, who are an amazing team. And we developed Fire and Spice, and it's just gone ahead and ahead and ahead. Yeah.
0: Chili.
2: Chilies, yes, chilies.
0: How would you?
1: Hot chilies.
2: Yeah, very hot chilies. One of your fellow broadcasters, he judges the hot ones with me on the day. this last one we certainly had some very hot ones.
1: You'd have to taste
2: them. We had to taste them. Goodness. So as I was tasting them, the sweat was coming off my forehead. But it's an amazing day. There's everything there. There's stuff there for the children, there's stuff for people, you know, there's foods, all different types, and people selling chili products and all that. So it's a great day.
1: What area is this? Sorry for
2: interrupting. So that's held at the Lockleys Oval, where Football Club is. So it's a massive area, and there's a lot of trees
0: There's a lot of people that they grow chilies.
2: Yes, a lot of people. And the chili vendors sold out of plants on the day.
1: They sell the plants as well as the hot chilies on the day.
2: Yes, and different products, you know, made from chilies.
0: When you think, many years ago, I was involved with a group of people that this guy was saying, when they opened, you know, when they got the bag rice at Chips Cross?
2: Yeah.
0: We went there, and this guy was saying, in Italy, they do the wine festival, the wheat festival, anything at all.
2: Yeah.
0: The pig festival.
2: Yeah.
0: So, and he said, until Australia, they start to do, and then one of the big examples was like Portalingan, the tuna festival.
2: The tuna festival,
0: So, if you don't organize the event, there's no people going.
2: Exactly.
0: But you start to organize the event, the people that I got, dashboard or their, they go.
2: It's great community fabric to get people there. We have other things like, it's called Touch a Truck. So we have fire engines there, army vehicles, all types of vehicles, buses, and the kids can come along and sit in them, touch them.
0: Touch everything.
2: Yeah, and then we have another big event in the summertime called Splash, where it's all water, like water games, and we have a big area set out with this clean mud, and the kids can go in there and play, make mud castles and everything. But there's that many people come that it's just great community building projects, and the festivals are a great thing, and that's a good thing that council delivers.
0: Yeah, that's fantastic. We hear about, we do, but I thought it was, 20 people, 30 people.
2: No.
0: You're talking 4,000 people.
2: Yeah, 4,000 people, yes.
0: And everybody loves chili.
2: Yep.
1: Most Italians.
2: There's a lot of Italians there, and a lot of Asians as well, because we have different people doing showing how to cook an Asian dish or an Italian dish with the hot chili. And that, but there's a lot of Australians there as well who are into the chilies, and the chili eating contest on the day that an Australian guy won that, like what he was eating, I would have put me in hospital.
1: Oh my goodness.
0: Yeah. So there you are, see? That's what I was talking before recording about this multicultural, that we
1: every culture's been introduced here.
2: Well, the city of West Torrens, we're very diverse in our culture, with Italian, Greek, Asian, Indian, and all that throughout there. You know, we cover 37 square kilometres of space and fitting a lot of people in.
0: A lot of people. Mm. Okay, we've got to go back to our sponsors again. Stay with us. Don't go away.
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0: Ok, siamo al ritorno, siamo sempre qui, stiamo parlando. It's amazing di sentire queste storie dal consigliere di West Orange, Kim McKay. Hell, ho visto una foto, la sua foto. Mamma mia, amene i cili.
1: Non pensavo che erano così dedicate al chili.
0: Ci sono gente che sono dedicati, and it's fantastic.
2: Yeah.
0: Okay. What else can we enlarge?
2: I think around in the West Torrens area at the moment, which would be seen by a lot of people, is obviously the TDD work, the Torrens to Darlington work on South Road. Particularly between, say, Anzac Highway all the way down to South Road.
0: Are they starting on the top of Darlington?
2: Yeah, that's my understanding. That's the end they're starting at. But there's still significant works occurring down at the River Torrens end near the brickworks, which is one of the busiest intersections in the area. But with all the works, it's really causing mayhem there. Cars are lined up for 20-30 minutes to along Ashwin Parade to turn left out onto South Road, and we have spoken to DID about it and to see if they can improve that matter down there, because it needs to be, because people need to get to where they're going, and every other road is chock-a-block with all the works that are going on.
0: We all
2: understand that the work
0: so
2: has to happen.
0: The people know that they should use other roads.
2: Yeah. And then obviously what happens then is when people start driving through the back streets, then we start to get complaints about people.
0: Other problems,
2: about safety and everything else, yeah. But it's a major project, but it needs to be reviewed every now and then to see if what they've put in place is actually working or not working. And at the moment,
0: maybe have more police to... get the traffic
2: flowing
0: faster, flowing.
2: Because some of the sequencing and the lights, it only lets two cars through, and it's just, you know, that's nothing. And you got, you know, 60, 70 cars behind them waiting to go.
0: And the new building for the Crows, how's that going?
2: It's going really, really well. It's, I think it's basically on time. It had a couple of small delays, obviously, like a lot of construction around the place with the weather of recent months. But other than that, it's looking really, really good. And as is King's Reserve next to it, that's being done up at the moment, looking fantastic, and will be fantastic when we open it up to the public again. So
0: really, the ride is going to be, because it's right in the center of the council area.
2: Yes, correct. Yeah. And but it'll be an amazing precinct when it's all finished.
0: Yes.
2: So
0: people from Gola be able to go all the way to Vitaba.
2: Yeah, exactly. I mean, at the moment you do get on the expressway now, you get out to Gawler in 20 minutes flat.
0: Yes.
2: Which is, that's amazing.
0: Yep.
2: Yeah, that's really good. And, you know, we're busy also with other community projects around the city. We're building a new RSL National Services place down at Keswick called Kakunga. We're just designing and putting out the tender for the new Western Community Youth Centre. The new change rooms at Richmond Oval. After the old ones were totally flooded out and they need to be rebuilt and that. So,
0: and tell me, how did your council saw the exchange of the dates of the council election?
2: I think it was a matter that was...
0: Is good for the council? Is bad? For the councillors?
2: I think...
0: For the whole administration?
2: I think there's a bit of everything in there, because it creates a bit of uncertainty about whether people were going to stand again or not stand again. It depends on the people who were going to stand, you know, what their plans are. But the biggest concern that I have, and a lot of other elected members are, with the extension, we're going to be putting out a budget for consultation, but the council mightn't be in there when it goes through, and so if a new council comes in, they mightn't totally agree with that budget. So it's going to put pressure on us for that, most definitely, around the budgeting.
0: But do you think the 7th of April will be the date all the time, or they try to change?
2: My understanding is that it's just this once off, and they'll revert back to what it was. That's my understanding. I haven't been briefed anything differently.
0: Because November is much better.
2: Absolutely.
0: So you do the budget.
2: Yes.
0: In June, prepared.
2: Yep.
0: So
2: it's been out and consulted with the community. You got all your feedback, and you can make your decisions and changes, and then put it out to play. But this is certainly going to test the process, for sure. That's a matter out of our control, and it wasn't caused by us.
0: And there's a bunch of new people, or a lot of the council are staying, or
2: as far as I know,
0: they haven't come out openly yet.
2: Not yet, but I'd imagine in our council, most of the councillors would be re-standing. We've got a good, solid council. People who are very dedicated and committed to their communities, and the good thing about it, I know it's open to anyone that wants to stand, and that's fine, but it's good sometimes to have the people with the knowledge and the understanding behind them so that they can do the right decisions going forward in council.
0: Tell me, there was they needed the big torrent that comes from Balea, that drain.
2: Oh, the Keswick Break Hill Creek. That's controlled by a board.
0: But that's right in the centre of your council.
2: That's the thing, is a few of us feel a bit passionate about how much we're getting charged for it, to be involved, considering all the water comes from uphill down to us. And we seem to be getting lumped with the bill. That's going to be a work for a long time, that one.
0: But there's no work started or anything.
2: No, just discussion. Yeah, nothing significant, yes.
0: So you just hope that big rain doesn't come. Yeah. But they say now that El Nino is going to be dry.
2: Well, that's been the good thing, I guess, with the El Nino, is that we're going into the summer, if it's going to be dry, at least there's going to be plenty of subsoil moisture after all this rain we've had.
0: Yeah.
2: So that'll be a good thing. And that sort of takes me back to the summers when I was a child. The winters and the summers I remember back then, when you come outside and your hose is frozen solid like ice, and these last few mornings have been like that, you know. So, I'm actually looking forward to some warm weather.
0: Okay. So, Tilda, where are you going to take us?
1: Do you want a little break?
0: Yes, we'll make a little break and then we'll come back.
1: Certainly.
0: Cosa ci
1: Andiamo a ascoltare una bella canzone, okay?

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5: Tutti, andiamo tutti! 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It's gonna be new old system, cheaper, dear.
6: It's a project being handled by the government, Renewal SA.
5: So what happens like this? Doesn't come to council at all?
6: Basically, no. Even with all the new planning rules, a lot of the stuff is done online now. And that it's, when something's probably not going to be compliant, that would then come to the council panel for it to be looked at. But the Renewal SA are running the project down there on that brewery land. But my understanding is that there will be affordable housing there as well as other types of housing opportunities.
5: It's quite a big area.
6: Oh, it's a very large area. And
5: you think it will be like Bowdoin?
6: I don't think it will be like Bowdoin. I hope it's not in terms of the heights. Because I know that there was a bit of had to wait for some decisions with the aircraft.
5: Because that's really under
6: the flight path, close to the flight path. Yeah. Yes, yeah. I haven't seen the.
5: So, in other words, the aeroplanes that went left, that went right. Where did they gotta go?
6: Yes, it's interesting. They're more centred over where you'd probably say the Coca-Cola site was. That's where more of the flight path was there. I know when I'm at my little favourite restaurant just around the corner there, the planes come over the top there when you're eating. It'll be a very good development, and it'll create opportunities for people because it's close to the city, close to the parklands, the tram straight across the road. So we'll have all those things. So they'll have a mixture of, you know, the tranquility of the parklands and the River Torrens running through there, and the main port road. And
5: Are your people, the West Torrens, still very keen to provide a lot of car park on the houses?
6: Yes.
5: Because I saw in one council this week advertised they're getting away with less car park.
6: Yes. Car parking is, I'd say, would be one of the most significant issues for people with development and areas. What we do know is, you know, and we've debated this with the planning, SA Planning, is that, you know, they think that everyone drives, excuse me, a Fiat Bambino, but they don't.
5: Yeah.
6: They've got big SUVs and things like that. So they don't fit in the sheds that have been allowed. And so a lot of people turn those little carports into a rumpus room, a gym, or something else, or just a shed, and not for the vehicle. So the vehicles end up out in the road. And then you have problems where new developments, the roads are narrow, and for the rubbish trucks to get in and get out, it causes all those issues as well. Yeah, so...
5: Well, if you've got such a narrow block, the car, it's longer.
6: Yes, and wider.
5: And wider. But then you've got the drive-in.
6: Yep.
5: So if you've got to drive in 2.6, 3
6: you
5: minutes...
6: You can't open your door.
5: So you can't, you can't get in and out.
6: No, it... And it's something that needs to be looked at. And I know that people need to make the profit from the best they can on the land. But you know, sometimes, you know, other matters are more important, like space and room and getting
5: but
6: people.
5: Do
6: off
5: you think the future has got to go like you have four blocks, you dig a car park underneath,
6: yeah,
5: then you got the lift, the ride, and.
6: I think in those types of multi-area developments that undercroft parking is a thing. I know it's a must. It's going to be a bit more expensive, but it's going to, in the future, as the city grows, it's going to have to be, you know, highly considered because there's no space.
5: But you can't go on a single block anymore.
6: No.
5: You've got to have three, four blocks in a corner
6: where
5: you drive in, go underneath, get the lift, and go to wherever.
6: And Brompton is a classic example where that type of thing should be done.
5: Yeah,
6: that would be where you would do it, and especially when you're on a greenfield site or a totally raised down site like the brewery, it could be considered. I know we spoke to Renewal SA about having a lot of the buildings connected to an underground waste system, so that people put the waste down in there, and then it goes on a belt and comes out to a different place where it could be picked
5: all
6: up.
5: All together,
6: and it's extensively used throughout Europe. I've seen it when I've been over there, but. They won't entertain it because of cost, the initial cost. But
5: yeah,
6: you know,
5: but when you've got a lot of these houses, the other problem is the rubbish bin.
6: Yeah, exactly.
5: And so, but like you're saying, that really would help.
6: Yeah, it would help a lot. It would help a lot that it we had more space to park the cars, because in reality, I know, you know, people talk about this, but cars aren't going to go away. People will have cars, and you know, we've got to accept that fact. And in planning, we need to accept that we need to make space for them.
5: Yeah. Well, I know we're in our area. They let us do a three-story, four-story, and they thought that people would use the bus because the ride.
6: Yeah.
5: No.
6: Yeah.
5: Those units got. You know, two, three people living in.
6: Yeah.
5: And they've got four cars.
6: Yeah, exactly. And people do use public transport, but for, you know, a lot of people don't go use public transport and take all their shopping home when they're five bags to walk, you know, walk a kilometre from the bus stop to home.
5: We don't have that culture yet. It's going to take a long time.
6: Yeah. We had trams and then we pulled the tracks up. Now they're gone. Yeah.
5: Okay, yeah. Councillor Kim, we come to the end.
6: Yep.
5: We're going to say thank you very much that you come along and tell us all about West Torrens. So we say good luck.
6: Thank you.
5: Get ready.
6: Yeah.
5: Because the election will come very, very quickly.
6: It will indeed. It will indeed.
5: And we'll see you back just after April.
6: No problems. I really appreciate your time and for the opportunity to come and speak to you and your people. Thank you very much.
5: Thank you.
6: Cheers.
5: All the best.
6: Same.
5: Tilda, we got to a little break because very soon we've got our next guest. So, grazie, ora il nostro ospite ci lascia.

0: yeah, it was great. Great to be home on the weekend.
1: So, Ben, you are Shadow Minister for Small and Family Business, Shadow Minister for Energy and Mining, and Shadow Minister for Industrial Relations and Public Sector, and member of the Upper House. Okay,
0: yes,
1: where do you want to start? Tell us all about your group, your party.
0: Yeah, well, thank you, John. Yeah, and I always enjoy coming on and having a chat with you. It's been a busy few months since the state election. Unfortunately, we didn't have a very good result, but we've certainly been busy with Ashton Hearn as our leader and the team that we have in Parliament. Many of your listeners will know that fuel prices have been very, very high because of the issues in Iran and the Middle East. So when we got back into Parliament, both Ashton and I did some work on a fuel security framework to make sure that we had fuel security here in South Australia. And there were five pillars within that framework, and we were happy that the government adopted one of those, being the strategic fuel reserve, to make sure that we have a reserve of diesel fuel in South Australia for when we need it, most especially for agriculture and for freight.
1: So we can be sure that, especially the farmers, they got enough fuel?
0: That's right, John. Yeah, it's very important that our farmers have the fuel they need. And, of course, from petroleum products comes fertiliser, and fertiliser is a huge part of the cost of growing our food, and our farmers need access to it. So we were happy that the government adopted a small part of our plan, but we think that there's room for us to do even more to help farmers have on-farm fuel storage and to be able to bolster their supplies. So that's the work we've been doing there. And, of course, as I'm Shadow Treasurer, we also introduced a public finance transparency bill in the Parliament only a month or so ago, so that the public have a little bit better understanding about where their money's going, because we're going to have $53 billion worth of debt by 2030. Now, that's a lot of money, and I know that all of your listeners would have to run a budget at their house, you know, pay for food and for kids and for their bills, and it's important that the government be upfront about where taxpayer money is being spent.
1: Yes. Well, what did I say? Life is not meant to be easy. It's, I don't often go shopping, but last week my wife sent me shopping, and I was surprised. How? You don't get very much. How? Everything, you know, everything is very, very high. So when you put everything on, the electricity, the gas, and cancel rates, and everything else, you've got to work it out very, very well. What are you going to do first?
0: That's right, John. Everything is costing a lot more money, and that's because we're seeing those big increases in fuel costs. So it's important for governments to ensure that while taxpayers are having to watch where their dollars going, that the government has to watch where their dollars are going as well, because at the end of the day, they're spending other people's money, your money, my money, all the taxpayers in South Australia. And when grocery bills are through the roof and you've got to spend money on sending your kids to school and you've got to put petrol in the car, everything adds up. But at the present time, unfortunately, a lot of taxpayer dollars, we think, is probably not being directed to where it actually needs to go. I mean, we've seen $6 billion being overspent on government budgets over the last 4 years. Now, that is a lot of money, $6 billion. So we introduced our finance transparency bill into Parliament so the government would be more upfront about when those budgets go over the their allocated amount, so that people know exactly where their money's going, so they can better hold the government to account when they're spending taxpayer dollars.
1: So what do you really want?

0: And you, before that I decide which project to talk to your people and to talk to our citizen more.
1: Well, John, I think that South Australia is a great state to live in. It's a wonderful spot. But importantly for me, and I know that I've spoken about this a lot with you and your listeners, is that we have to better support our regional South Australians. We need to ensure that our regions, places like Mount Gambier, places like Whyalla, places like Port Lincoln, and other places, have the best that they possibly can get. And that's most especially in healthcare, in education, and of course supporting our farmers, as I said before. So whenever I'm in Parliament, I have a real focus on ensuring that I'm speaking up for regional people. And I'm sure that many of your listeners would have cousins or friends or family that live in the country. And country people are, you know, they're resilient. They make sure that they work hard. But unfortunately, they tend to be forgotten a little bit when governments are more focused on the city. So whenever I'm in Parliament, I want to talk about regional South Australia and our country people, because I grew up on a farm and I still live in the country.
0: But we need, because if they don't grow the food, what do we eat? So we need to have a good weather and have the opportunity, like the manure, the diesel that I have. Already I work so many hours, and then I got to worry about if all these other things are available. So good on you too. Okay, we're going to go to a little break. We got a little break. Just stay with us. Don't go away.
1: No problem. Thanks, John.

0: Ok, we back, siamo sempre nello studio, John e Tilda, and we are talking with Honorable Ben Hood, MLC, ci sta parlando che è importante di look after the country people because they grow the food that we eat. Ok, sir, you there with us?
1: Yeah, got you, John. Yep, good to be with you.
0: All right. Where are you going to take us?
1: Yeah, well, as I said before the break, it's important that we look after our regional South Australians because, you rightly put, our farmers grow the food that we need to eat. Now, down in the southeast, we've got amazing land, beautiful land that grows lamb, beef, beautiful seafood, down at Port Macdonald with our rock lobsters. So we need to ensure that we make sure that our farmers have every confidence in how they grow their food. Now, some of your listeners might know that there was a moratorium on hydraulic fracking for gas down in the southeast, and that was in place since 2018. Now, the government recently wanted to lift that ban, and we've been very clear that we need to ensure that our farmers have the ability to grow their food and that our groundwater isn't at risk. We've got beautiful water down in the southeast of South Australia, which our farmers rely on. So I've been very busy talking with lots of farmers down home, listening to their concerns about fracking for gas and been bringing their concerns to Parliament so we can make sure they're heard. Now, of course, we need to explore for gas and we need oil and fuel in South Australia, but we also need to understand that farming and food security is very important. So that's a real issue that maybe some people in the city don't know about, but it's something that we're dealing with in the country.
0: Tell me, what about the trees industry, the timber industry? How's that going on?
1: Yeah, that's a great question, John. We have fantastic timber plantations down in the southeast, around Mount Gambier, around Millicent, even up towards Panola, and then, of course, into the Victorian border. The industry has had a pretty rough time. We have a shrinking estate, so the amount of land that's under plantation is shrinking, which means that's less timber to be growing for our homes, to build our homes and to do other things like that. But there is a huge undertaking happening in Mount Gambier at the moment. Borgs, which is a massive company that makes laminated timber for kitchens and other things, they're building a shed which quite honestly is one of the biggest sheds in the Southern Hemisphere. It's absolutely massive. They're building a big shed with a new big construction line and manufacturing line, which will be really good for the city. That'll increase some jobs into Mount Gambier, and they're making a big investment into our city. So we're very happy with that. The timber industry, while it's had its problems, I think has got a bright future ahead of it. But we need to make sure that we're utilising Australian-grown timber from Mount Gambier instead of importing timber from other places, because even though we have a big plantation in South Australia and around other parts of the nation, we still are a net importer of timber, which I think, you know, we need to back in our local Australian-grown timber instead of getting it from elsewhere.
0: So we still import a lot of timber then?
1: That's right, John. Yeah, even though we have those huge plantations, we still see timber coming in from Russia and from other places. And I think that if we're going to back Aussie-made, if we're going to back our Aussie companies that are growing our timber and our food, then we need to make sure that we're utilising that as much as possible, looking at having a timber-first policy in terms of how we build things, especially for government. I would certainly put lend my voice in support of looking to utilise as much Australian timber as we possibly can.
0: The local timber, yeah.
1: That's right.
0: Honourable Hood, we've got to go back to our sponsors. So stay with us, please. Don't go away. We need our sponsors, no radio. So, restate con noi, non andate via.
1: Yeah, thank you.
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6: Profumi? 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
5: Sì, sì, anche i profumi.
6: Ferragosto 2026 a Five Dock, domenica 16 agosto. Ci vediamo a Sydney!
0: Ok, we're back, siamo in ritorno. We are talking with Honorable Ben Hood, MLC, and we've been talking a lot, a beautiful Mongembia. It's a bad time, Tilda. I gotta go back and have a look.
7: Sì.
0: And stay there 2-3 days and then come along on the way down and go one way and come back the other way. Honorable Hood, are you still there with us?
1: Yep, still with you, John.
0: Okay. So, tell us, what else can you tell us?
1: Well, John, there's a lot going on in the state at the moment. Many of your listeners would be keeping an eye on the bird flu that is happening right around Australia. We've seen confirmed cases in Western Australia, Victoria, New South Wales, Queensland, but of course we now have it here in South Australia. Now, that means a terrible situation for bird life here in South Australia, but it also is a very nervous time for our chicken producers, our poultry producers, because should bird flu find its way into commercial poultry, then it's a really devastating time. And we've sort of seen that happen in other places around the world. So we're keeping a very close eye on that and how the government responds to the bird flu. But it is a really, really worrying issue for South Australia. Most especially for our poultry industry.
0: Do you think they will manage to, you know, leave our chicken alone?
1: Yeah, it's, we really need to watch out for that poultry industry, because when it can get into a flock, essentially all the flock needs to be eradicated, which can mean many, many chickens, which of course then puts pressure on that industry and all the costs associated with that. So bird flu is a big issue in this state. It's something that we've got to watch very carefully. And we'll certainly continue to do that, and how the government ultimately responds to the bird flu here in South Australia. But it is a really worrying issue. But I am very happy that there has been no detections in the poultry industry at the moment. So we're certainly hoping that the industry can navigate their way through that the best they can.
0: Well, we hope. you know, because if it gets into the poultry chicken, we're really in trouble. So let's hope
1: that
0: they'll be able to manage and be able to, you know, get through with it.
1: Absolutely, that's right. We want to back, like I said, I want to back our farmers in all the time. We want to support them, and the poultry industry is very much a part of that. So we certainly wish them all the best, and I know that they're putting in a lot of efforts into ensuring that their flocks are safe and that they have all the required biosecurity checks in place, which means, you know, not letting people who don't work on those farms onto the properties and making sure that their chickens are safe. So we wish that all that industry all the best, you know, and really encourage the government to do all they can to ensure that bird flu is, you know, is kept on top of as best as possible.
0: Tell me, is Parliament sitting now, or are they not sitting?
1: Well, John, we've been on our winter break. We're nearly finished now. So not next week, the week after, Parliament will come back, and we'll sit, you know, every second week through until Christmas time. It's hard to believe we're in August already. This year has gone very, very quickly. But we're looking forward to get back into Parliament and to advocate for our farmers, for the regions, and for every South Australian that really is doing it tough at the moment with the cost of living and fuel prices and all of those types of things. So Ashton Hearn, myself and our Liberal team are working very hard and being a voice for those South Australians. So Parliament will be back in about 2 weeks' time, and I'm looking forward to it.
0: Very good. So you had more chance, especially you, that you got to look after the whole state, didn't I?
1: That's right, John. We're a big state, and we're very different. I mean, if you think about right up the top of South Australia, it's very dry. And then if you think about the right down the bottom of South Australia, where I'm from, it's very wet at the moment. There's water everywhere. So there's a lot of different things that we need to take into account. There's lots of different voices, and everyone needs to be heard. And we're going to continue to...
0: But you're from the upper house. You're no local. That you got a seat. So really, you got to look after, you know, from Mungambia, even the people at Port Lincoln, so everywhere.
1: That's right, John. Yeah.
0: Do you manage to get through every few months, or how do you actually do it?
1: Well, I'm away from home a fair bit, John. That's why I really love to get home on the weekends. I do a lot of kilometres. I drive a lot of kilometres in my car. I enjoy getting out to Port Lincoln and to the Eyre Peninsula. I'm good friends with Sam Telfer, who is the local member of Flinders around Port Lincoln and other places. I enjoy getting up to Whyalla and, of course, over to York Peninsula, to Kimber and Moonta. My brother lives over there with his partner. Look, we've got a wonderful state, John. I love getting around and meeting with as many people as I can, but I have a special place in my heart for Mount Gambier and for the southeast, So you'll find me talking a lot about our great Coonawarra wine, our great beef and lamb from around Narracourt, and of course our rock lobsters and crayfish from Port Macdonald. We've got some good food.
0: The fish industry in your area there is still very good, isn't it?
1: Yeah, we have. We were very lucky down in the southeast. We didn't have the algal bloom. We did have a virus that got into the abalone, but our fishing industry is doing well down home. Of course, there was that issue with China putting a ban on rock lobster, so that put the price down a fair bit. But of course, our fishing industry, other parts of the state, is still recovering from the algal bloom. That really gave them a big hit, and I certainly encourage all of your listeners to eat as much South Australian seafood as they can. It's fresh, it's really good for you, and I know your listeners would be loving a bit of South Australian seafood.
0: Now, you do a lot of travelling, and you live among Gambia. What do you think? Very soon we're going to have all-electric cars, or is that going to slow down a bit? Because if you travel around, are we ready to have a lot of places where we can fill it up again?
1: That's a really good question, John. And charging stations for electric vehicles obviously is a really big issue. And electric vehicles, are getting better at those longer ranges, but it's a bit tricky when you've got to leave Mount Gambier and drive 500 kilometres to get to Adelaide and that electric vehicle lasting there. They're certainly getting better, but because they don't take fuel, they don't pay the fuel excise, which everyone else pays when you fill up the diesel or petrol, and that money is meant to go to maintaining and repairing our roads. Now, electric vehicles don't pay that charge because they're not using fuel. So the more electric vehicles are on the road, the less money we have to go to road maintenance. So that's something we certainly need to think about.
0: So you think it will take still a few years to really have enough vehicle that you can go anywhere, you can pull it up again?
1: I think so, John. Yeah, technology will always improve, and I know a lot of people have electric vehicles in the city, and more people in country South Australia are getting electric vehicles, but I still think there's a ways to go before we see more electric vehicles than diesel and petrol, and of course we need to make sure that our roads are up to scratch, most especially in regional South Australia, because you're travelling long distances at high speeds, 110 kilometres an hour. We want to make sure our roads are safe. I have a daughter who's nearly 20. She's on her P's, and I want to make sure that the roads that she travels on are kept up to a good standard. And at the moment, they're probably not as best as they could be.
0: Okay, look, we got to go to our sponsor, then a little break. Do you want to start a bit more with us, or you want to say goodbye?
1: And then I might have to say goodbye, John, because I've got another meeting I have to jump into, unfortunately.
0: So we say thank you very much. Look, it's always a pleasure to talk with you, so you give us a lot of information, and keep coming back.
1: Will do. Thank you, John, and good afternoon to all your listeners. Thank you.
0: Grazie. Carissimi ascoltatori, lasciamo il nostro ospite. 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
3: L'Enfield Memorial Park non è solo un luogo di riposo, ma un ambiente dove i tuoi cari possono vivere un'esperienza completa. 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

0: morning, Australia. The May Day Breakfast Show. You're with Paulie J, DJ Lewis, and our lovely Victoria. Good morning, everyone. How are we, guys?
1: Oh, fantastic. Yourself, buddy, buddy, buddy, buddy, buddy, buddy, boy.
0: Oh, mate, listen to this one here. He's pumped up this morning. What time did you get up this morning?
2: I woke up actually by myself with no help of the alarm.
3: Wow.
0: Oh, really?
3: Ready to go.
2: Yeah.
0: It's the my day that gives me
2: bravo. Buongiorno, Victoria.
3: Buongiorno.
2: Victoria's got a lovely t-shirt today called press. Like the media press.
0: Shall I be rude and ask where the press is actually printed on the shirt?
3: Well, where do you reckon?
2: On the chest.
0: I thought, Victoria, you don't wear any clothes that's got a label on it.
3: I don't. This is to stand in solidarity.
2: With the press.
0: Oh, okay. Victoria walked in this morning, ladies and gentlemen, and the first thing she said was, I nearly didn't make it in this morning. Straight away, I thought that she might have had a flat tire again because it was too cold outside here in Adelaide.
2: No, it's actually ain't that cold this morning.
3: It's not cold.
2: It's a bit humid.
3: I didn't know if my voice was
2: going to
3: come.
2: It's humid. Trasrinda los stamattina.
0: Well,
2: l'umidità.
0: Well, last week Lewis wasn't feeling too well, and now he's passed it on to Victoria.
2: Yeah. And now we have to pass it on to you.
0: No, still gavlo. No, you're not going to do that. You're not going to do that. You're not going to do that.
2: We're going to share the love.
0: Yeah, it's always the way. We're going to share the love in certain ways, but not that way. Come on, stop it, guys.
2: Dobbiamo darci solidarietà.
0: Exactly. You know, during the week, I've had a lot of people hitting me up about the show, and they're loving the show. You know what they love? They love Victoria's cheeky laugh. They keep saying, oh, she's got this charisma about her. And I go, yeah, meet her in person. You'll be shot.
3: I'm joking.
0: And then with Lewis, they say that they love how he speaks his Italian ways. You know, he's got that about his Italian talking.
2: Capito.
0: So, you know, we might have to get you to ramp up a bit of the Italian bit. Because,
2: per forza, dai.
3: Lewis doesn't speak English.
0: Non parla inglese per niente. Per niente. He doesn't speak English
2: niente,
0: for nothing.
2: Per adesso
0: Victoria?
2: Non parlerò più una parola in inglese.
3: That's right.
2: Promise.
0: No! They love the cocktail that you do. So the bit of the mixture. What did you do on the weekend, Lewis? What did you do?
2: What did we do on the weekend? So, as Friday, I played down at Glenelg. Then on Saturday, we went for a nice drive with the fam to Normanville? Giù a cosa qua? Giù a sud. Vicino al mare.
0: Ah, ok.
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0: Solo un panino?
2: Sì, ho un panino perché sto a dieta. Il gelato.
0: Oh, yeah, what? Between certain hours, that's
2: yeah, esatto, bravo. Poi i creature ci hanno mangiato un bello gelato a cioccolato.
0: Mm. No, what flavor?
2: Cioccolato. Which my son.
0: Really?
2: Sì.
0: Just chocolate. That's why I asked you what flavor. Just chocolate?
2: Yes, my son and daughter, just chocolate. And it was, especially for Ciccio, was all smothered all over his face and his hands.
0: If you were eating an ice cream in front of me, I would push it into your face.
2: No, is that how we're playing it?
3: You know, you could have gone up a little bit further and caught a ferry.
2: Esatto, brava. Giù di lì. Faceva freddo.
3: Yeah.
2: Era una bellissima giornata, ma facevano freddo, Paolo. Traseva proprio
0: freddo di morire.
2: Traseva proprio din dell'osso.
3: Yeah.
0: Mamma mia.
2: Even my I had to, my melon was freezing.
3: Didn't you put a beanie?
2: No, I'm not a beanie type of guy. Not a beanie type of guy.
3: Not even a hat.
0: Povero Lewis.
2: O cappuccio, non mettete. Però.
0: Vecchiaia.
2: Ma serio. Però bello, sistemato, non c'era tanta gente. Bene.
0: But, there you go. So, and Victoria, shall I just tell everyone what you did, or are you going to tell
3: us? Yeah, I went out. I had a shoot on Saturday, 21st. It was
2: what?
3: Pretty good.
2: Oh, really?
3: Yeah.
2: Whereabouts?
0: You went out?
3: Yeah, I did.
2: She was working.
3: I was working.
0: Wow.
2: She's a working class gal.
0: She was taking a couple of photos. Photos?
3: Yeah, yeah, photos this one.
2: Nice.
3: Yeah.
0: Was it a wedding
2: about,
0: or?
2: No,
3: it was a 21st. Care wedding. I told you about weddings.
0: Yeah, I know. I thought you might break the ice.
2: We don't want
0: you
2: to work with bridezillas.
0: Every week everything changes. Oh, so you true. Never know. During the week you just said, stuff it, I'll do a wedding.
3: Yeah, I know.
0: You know?
3: I'm a bit like that. So. You never know. You never know what's going to happen.
2: That's hard to.
0: Did you enjoy it? That's the question. Did you enjoy it?
2: Whereabouts was it?
3: Milk Bar.
2: Come again?
3: Milk Bar.
2: Ah, is that the one on Highley Street?
3: No. It's on Weymouth.
2: Milk Bar. Milk Bar. Yes, on Weymouth Street. Yes, yes.
0: As you can see, everyone, we're a little bit baffled.
2: I was trying to dig in.
0: I was thinking milk bar. I went quiet thinking she's performed. She went and did photos in a milk bar. That's why we went quiet. We didn't know what the
2: Well,
0: hell
2: you
0: she
2: might never know
0: about.
2: With this generation where they want to have a birthday party.
0: No, well, you never
2: and know.
0: And
2: do Paolo.
0: Look, I had a beautiful weekend. I did a little gig on Saturday night for the Trieste Club. Wasn't meant to do the gig, but we did it. And look, everyone enjoyed themselves. You know what it's like when you – sometimes a smaller gig is better than those really, really big ones. It was an enjoyable night, and I was getting on stage. And I tell you now, I love embarrassing people, and I hate it when people dare me to do something. I usually go ahead and do it, and they don't realize. And I didn't get my dessert, and I cracked it. And I went on stage – not cracked it in a bad way – but went on stage and said, I hope everyone's enjoying themselves dancing because I missed out on my dessert. And, mate, everyone was pissing themselves laughing. And then on Sunday, and Lewis, you'll probably know, Oakley. We went to
2: the Greeks.
0: So we went there. Natalie and I went there with a couple that are good friends of ours. Hello, Rocky and Sandra. And we went there, had a bit of Greek food, sat at a Greek cafe. Was it
2: what'd
0: Nikos,
2: you eat?
0: I think. The,
2: well, what'd you eat?
0: I went to that meat place where I had the gyro, mixed gyro, whatever they call gyro.
2: Gyro.
3: Gyro.
0: It's gyro, G-Y-R-O.
2: Gyro Malacca.
0: Gyro.
3: Nah.
0: Malacca. Yeah, look, Greek food's nice. The only thing is, after that, you're burping garlic like you can't eat.
3: Oh, I love it. It's like you get the, you eat and then you eat again.
0: I will not, you know what, bugger it. So you regurgitate your food and then bring it down again. Is that, I mean, what, who goes ahead and says you eat and you eat again? I mean, at 6:38 in the morning here in Adelaide, you turn around and say you eat and then you eat again.
3: No, because like, oh, you have this fantastic meal.
2: Yeah.
3: You know, it's this, all these supporties and then, and you're like, oh, it's finished. But then after an hour later, you burp and you feel that you taste the flavour again. You're like, oh, that was good.
2: Yeah. Okay.
0: I tell you now. You're so weird.
2: Sono sconcertato. Altamente sconcertato.
0: Unbelievable. The My Day Breakfast Show. Good morning, everyone.

0: Hopper Show. Good morning, Australia. You're with Paulie J, DJ Lewis, and our lovely Victoria. Well, guys, what were we whinging about off air?
1: Petrol.
0: The bloody fuel prices.
2: I'm finding manga kuminjawa.
3: I'm on empty, so this is going to be interesting.
0: Oh, is that why you were going to say you didn't, you couldn't make it in this morning? Now we're going from flat tire to didn't feel well to now I'm empty.
2: Empty tank.
0: Well, I just, yeah, it jumped up pretty hard, didn't it?
2: Yeah, well, because they took off the excise on Sunday at midnight.
3: But what?
2: Rolling into Monday.
3: Really, what kind of relief was that anyway?
2: Beh, 16 centesimi, non era tanto male. Però dico io, no? Now, obviously, everyone is blaming Trump, chi lo povero Dio. Però, però,
0: here we go.
2: La benzina non è che costa così tanto, il barile non è mai aumentato più di tanto, anzi, it's stable and it's going down. Quindi, dico io, Albanè, ma fai una cosa fatta per bene ogni tanto.
0: Ci ma va a quel paese,
2: si può con un zingaramiente, sì.
0: You got these. But, you know,
2: ma si può dire you got these?
0: I corni.
2: Yeah.
0: Why not? You try it. We've got free of rain. I mean, they say they've got oil here, so it doesn't make sense why these prices are up. Don't go blaming the war overseas.
3: We don't even get our petrol from there.
2: We
3: get our petrol from where is it? From
2: So they Asia, we have a lot of petrol stored in America.
3: Yeah,
2: and then he's just closed new deals in Asia.
3: Yeah, so I don't understand why it's going up.
2: I'm using
0: a you know what?
3: I just want to pay 64 cents like we used to.
0: Could you imagine us three in the government? Running the country?
3: We'll fix everything up. Bomb, bomb.
2: Get kicked out of the parliament because of swearing.
0: I only want 5 minutes. That's all.
3: You know
0: 5 minutes is prime
3: common
0: minister.
3: Sense does not reign in that place. No. There's no common
2: the
3: sense.
2: Only, the only one who's got common sense is Pauline Hanson.
0: Mate, I tell you now, she's going to ruffle some really serious feathers, that one.
2: Oh,
0: I mean.
2: She has.
0: Good on her.
2: She has.
3: Really
2: good
3: ruffled.
2: Rafa, un po' di qualche...
3: You know what? I think people are sick and tired and they just want change.
2: Brava.
3: And anything is better than nothing, I probably...
2: Well, io penso che non è che può fare un lavoro molto più schifoso di quello che ha fatto Ciccio Pasticcio.
3: Well, I don't know what her policies are, but...
0: Which Ciccio and which Pasticcio are you talking
2: Ciccio
0: about?
2: Ciccio Pasticcio, Albanese.
3: Hey.
2: Fake Italian.
0: Well, I reckon there was someone worse than Albanese in Victoria as a premier.
2: Oh, mate, don't get me even started.
3: You guys always get the best.
0: We've copped that. Yeah, I can't say it on air. We've got that bacala, we'll call him.
2: Well, no, bacala is being offensive to the bacala.
0: Oh, yeah, I know that. Well, you imagine if we could swear? Jesus, I'll run him under the mud. He destroyed it, and then they come in with these taxes in the budget. Well, Victoria got hit that hard. It's not funny. It's just ridiculous.
2: I'm still baffled about the knife bins outside the cop shops.
0: They're doing nothing. You know, knife bins, still there's violence. I mean, here in Victoria, there was a 12-year-old and I think two 14 or 16-year-olds or something. A 60-year-old man had gone and helped another shop owner because they flogged clothes. And he got knocked down. He's fighting for his life in hospital. And this 12-year-old's going to get off. He's going to get off this piece of crap.
3: Yeah,
0: I mean, it just... You know, and you're saying, knives. Right. Now they've gone from knives to something else. Do you know what I mean? So really, where are we going?
3: I think the law needs to be given authority to do their job.
2: Ma io prima di tutto darei gli schiaffi ai genitori.
0: You reckon?
2: Because there's no bad kid, there's just bad parents, I reckon. Perché se tuo figlio di 12 anni, tu non sai dove sta...
3: Is a problem.
2: Quando io sento che they do carjackings or they go into houses all'una, alle due, alle tre di notte e c'hanno 12, 13, 14, 15 anni, per me, sometimes I say, God, just reset the freaking world.
0: If a I know people will probably hate what I'm going to say, but if I had someone that was under the age of 16 come into my house to want to pinch my car, I'd put him through the plaster or put him through the window just as much as an adult, because if you've got the guts to do that, you're going to be treated like
2: ma
0: an adult.
2: Più che altro, ma I genitori, ma dove sono?
3: But this is the thing. What I would do is that if they're underage, you charge the parents.
2: Bravo.
3: As soon as you start charging the parents, you see how things finish differently.
2: Exactly. I totally agree with you.
0: Idea. That is brilliant. Victoria, that is brilliant.
3: Well, if you're underage and they get caught, for something
2: because
3: really
2: who's
3: bad,
2: your legal guardian until you turn 18?
3: Until,
2: Yeah, right, guys.
0: You know what, Victoria? Well done. Well done. That's
3: common,
0: a really...
3: You know what? Common sense while you're...
2: See, you came up with that. The other old mate just thinks about sporting events.
0: Yeah. He's a freaking wanker. Oops. You know what I'm saying.
2: No, comunque, guarda, io... Io veramente non ce la faccio. When I hear the, like the young kids or, cioè, ragazzi, look, as you said,
0: look,
3: yeah, where are the parents at 12 years old outside? I wouldn't even be able to leave the house. I'm going to go out at 10 o'clock. Where are you going? You know,
2: at 43, my mum. When my mum's around, she goes. Where are you going?
0: Messages you.
3: Yeah.
2: Bravo.
3: We grew up in a generation
0: where if we had to get a smack at home, we'll get a smack at home. Do you know what I mean? And then they bring this law that you can't touch your children. And like, who are they to give the right on how you bring up your child? Seriously,
3: I think that they're confusing discipline with beating.
2: Bravo.
0: Yeah, right. But so all right, you've got the parents.
3: Because there's some parents that really bad. They treat their children bad.
0: There's parents out there that are terrible.
3: But
0: absolutely terrible.
3: A little smack saying, hey, don't touch that, you know.
2: E rotto
3: or
2: le scatole.
3: Don't do this or don't do that. That's different than actually bashing a kid or bashing someone.
0: Yeah.
2: Like, for instance, last night, my daughter copped the first smack in the bum. A real one.
0: Oh, what happened?
2: She was acting like a... Come una cornuta. She's come up with the thing that she hits her mum back, no?
3: Oh, no.
0: Where'd she get that from?
2: Don't know. I'm anti-violence. But I got really upset with her and bello schiaffone un po' culo.
0: She didn't
2: cry. She looked at me and she said, I must have crossed the line now. Mm. She really, you could see that she went in deep thought, and then she started crying.
0: Can I ask you a question?
2: And then Chicho, when you smack him in the bum when he does something wrong, he just laughs.
0: Yeah, that's my brother used to do that. He used to laugh, going, "Ah, didn't hurt." Yeah. But as a parent, Lewis, how did you feel after you smacked her on the bottom for the first time? Did you feel terrible?
3: Yeah.
0: Did you feel bad? Did you?
2: Yeah, because you know why. And this is sometimes I talk with my mum about it. There's all these new like parenting things on Instagram, and it just makes you understand sometimes why they act in a certain way. Oh, excuse me.
0: Ah, ciao a tutti, tu stamattina.
2: Un po' di roschino. Un po' di roschino.
0: Johnny Walker Blue.
2: Bravo, così si spila tutto. And they explain these videos explain to you why like between the ages of 2 and 5, when they have tantrums, and they explain to why they do that about the frontal cortex and all that stuff there. And it makes you really understand. You go, oh, but she's behaving like that, but not because she's being a little bitch. Because her little head hasn't developed yet.
3: Yeah, because they're also trying to set boundaries, because they don't know what a boundary is.
2: Exactly.
3: So allora, they explore, and then that's why you have to be there and say, no, don't touch that. You get burnt, you know.
2: Allora, when the little tantrums we fight, and now I'm actually really good at controlling the tantrums, but I don't, what I don't like, and which I won't permit ever, is smacking back. Not at your mum.
0: Yeah. Yeah.
2: Because she doesn't do it with me.
0: Not at all. Not at all.
2: She doesn't do it with me. She does it with her mum. Allora, let's nip it in the butt.
3: Yeah.
2: Now.
0: Nip it in the butt. Oh. You got a soft heart, though.
2: No,
0: schiaffone and a half, isn't it?
2: Yeah.
0: Radio Italiana.

0: Lovely big talk. Lewis, I tell you now, after 7 o'clock, I'm looking forward to dropping the bombshell on you. I'm looking forward to it after our breaks. You're in. Why aren't you looking forward to it?
1: I don't know. I don't like
0: it. Are you a little bit nervous?
1: Molto.
0: Are you a little bit nervous?
1: Sono molto nervoso.
0: I'd be extremely nervous if I was you. I'd be extremely nervous. Now, mind you, ladies and gentlemen, Victoria's gone to get a coffee, and would you believe that there's no coffee beans
1: there's
0: here?
1: There's no coffee beans. If someone no is beans. Listening to us, please.
0: Yes, Marco.
1: Marco, coffee beans dove sono? Perché qui abbiamo voglia di caffè.
0: Then again, Victoria should have pulled up on the way in and get her $2 cahe. You know, the $2 coffee she keeps on saying, oh, they're so good.
1: Hey, you know what? You know, I miss, back when I used to live in Melbourne, I used to stop at the 7-Eleven.
0: Oh, Sette per undici.
1: Back in the day, 90 cents for a nice cup of coffee.
0: Yeah, now $2. I mean, in the centre of Melbourne, coffee's gone up anywhere between $6 to $9 for a ridiculous coffee. And most of it tastes like crap.
1: Comunque, later on in the morning, I will tell you I found the best coffee in Adelaide.
0: You can't, because the best coffee is about to get released. Paulie J's coffee is not far to coming out, and I'll talk about it later. So it's all over. It's all over.
1: Victoria's got her instant.
0: She's got an instantanea aqua. Yeah, you know what I mean.
1: Hey, guys, you know what? Last night while I was in bed.
0: Here we go.
1: I was thinking, why don't we, as a My Day unit, apply for the block?
0: Natalie will be listening in, and she can tell you straight away, wherever there's a couch, that's where you'll find me.
2: God. They won't put wogs on there, will they?
1: Oh, man, I don't know you.
0: Could you imagine? Look, hey, we could do the block. We could.
1: I reckon.
2: They won't put us on there. We're too woggy.
0: No. Our house will become
1: woggy. Why, you rock up with the singoletta?
0: I kind of
2: think the
1: hat made by newspaper?
2: Cat hat made by newspaper. No? The handkerchief one with the corners.
1: Ah, okay.
0: Oh, you're a real Maria.
2: Yeah, the corners on the head, you know, the corners.
1: Then while we paint, Paulie J sings us a song.
2: And if they don't
0: give us... That's it. And then while Victoria and I are sweeping the concrete, you'll be DJing some music.
1: Ma! Yeah,
2: we don't sweep the concrete. We water the concrete.
1: We water the concrete.
2: What kind of Italian
0: are you? Yeah, I know. We water the concrete and hopefully a statue will grow.
1: Come si chiama il vecchio là che fa il the block? The guy with
0: Scott.
1: The...
0: Scott. Is it Cam. Scott?
1: Are you going to say?
0: Scott.
1: Yeah. Scott.
0: You're talking about going on the block, and now you don't know who this Rimba Boodle is.
1: Yeah, it's us. You're allowed that sponsors Mitre 10. Anyway. Ciccio Pasticcio, if you want us on and you want to have a good laugh, you know where to come.
0: I'm sure he wouldn't be listening to Radio Italiana 531 because he likes the Aussie bangers, mate. The Aussie bangers.
1: Man, but, you know, Italians.
2: I wouldn't last.
1: Italians built this city, built this country.
2: Yeah, it's true. Actually, Portelli had the Italians on the Greeks on there.
1: Yeah, well, otherwise, we can try to reach out to Mr. Portelli and get us on.
0: He won't get us on. He's Maltese. He wouldn't give a damn about us.
1: I'll put two lions right in front of the house.
2: Two lions?
1: Yeah, lions. A nice lemon tree.
2: Oh, definitely.
0: Listen to this one.
2: The lemon tree.
1: And then before everyone comes in, go have a little tinkle next to the
2: lemon.
1: Yeah.
2: You don't want everybody on the lemon tree.
0: A little tinkle. We'll come back to this.
2: The lemon. It goes in the lemon and then you juice it out.
1: Someone else's pee.
2: Yeah.
0: Let's just go to that quick ad break before we get shot. Go to the ad break and we'll come straight back to this. My Day Breakfast Show, everyone.
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0: Good morning, Australia. Once again, the May Day Breakfast Show with Paulie J, DJ Lewis, and our lovely Victoria. I mean, touching on the topic we were just talking about before we went to the ad breaks, I mean, doing a wee-wee at the lemon tree. Do you remember how they used to put the metal shavings as well at the bottom of the tree?
2: Yeah.
1: What the hell?
2: Yeah, because the metal gives there's stuff in the rust that helps the tree grow.
0: Yeah, the rust.
1: No, no, no.
0: You don't remember that, Lewis?
1: No.
2: My dad used to put old nails in there, like chuck old nails in the ground.
1: Oh wow, okay. There you go. You learn something else, something new every day.
0: My dad used to work in fabrication. He used to come home with all the drill shavings, for the metal drill shavings, and put around the lemon tree. And I remember so many times he goes, when you have to go to the toilet and you're outside, go and pee on the lemon tree.
2: Well, like I said, hey, Lewis, comes through the lemon.
0: Lewis, we're gonna drop a bombshell now this morning. We're gonna drop a bombshell. You're shaving your beard.
2: Angora.
1: Wow,
0: 1,053 yeses we got.
2: But isn't it supposed to be for money, not for yes?
0: No.
1: But we want to see the results in hand.
0: I'll bring the results, not okay. A problem, but that means that next week we're going to do it, aren't we? Live on air.
1: No, we got no. We said for November. Nah.
0: You can't go back on your word for you the radio listeners.
2: No, you can't shave without the money in hand.
1: Bravo.
2: You need to raise the money
0: first. Hang on a second. There's not raised the money, so I'm going to drop another bombshell. There is someone in Melbourne that said, as soon as the beard is shaved off and it's in a bag with proof, the donation of $2,000 will be there. Now, what are you going to do about it? What are you going to do about that?
1: Okay, can we do it after Primavera? I can't rock up at your show with no beard on.
0: Well, wouldn't it be good to rock up next Friday at the Melbourne's biggest Italian dance party without your beard? That'll be amazing. No. Actually, better still, we should do it there. We should do it there and bring the sponsor there. We'll cut your beard live in front of everyone. We'll get some ragazza to come there and cut it for you.
1: Pick them out of the crowd. Up there,
0: you're gone. You're gone.
1: Se figa va bene.
0: Victoria, tell me, what do we do? What do we do? Do I fly you over to Melbourne as well so you can witness it and take the photos? Or
2: I don't know. I thought we're waiting for this big cash out.
1: Beh, allora, se ci sta il signore che vuole donare, hence, we'll do it.
0: $2,000 on condition that your beard that we cut off has to be in a plastic bag and sealed for proof, and it'll be donated. So, Lewis, okay. I told you we'll get it over the line.
1: My dear mum just wrote.
0: Signora, come stai? Wow.
1: And she said, for $2,000, you have to do it. Put your money where your mouth is.
0: Exactly right.
1: Plus, we're donating to the...
0: Movember.
1: Movember for suicide. After that, I'm going to suicide myself, but...
0: No, you're not. Victoria's laughing her head off. Don't worry, Victoria. We'll get you
1: I might wear a Spider-Man mask after that.
0: Yeah, no.
2: My God, is it that bad?
1: I don't know how I look.
0: I was more shocked than getting the text message about the $2,000, and because this gentleman thinks it is a very, very good cause that he'd do that, and I said, you leave it with me. I will make sure I'll hand deliver even the bag with the hair there to get the donations. Well, so,
2: why don't we start, Lewis,
0: we had to drop the bombshell to you this morning.
1: No, it's a great bombshell.
2: But why don't we start the team on the
1: This is even better than the bombs that Trump sends.
0: Look, I don't have facial hair, but for Movember, I'll do something different. If maybe you guys might have to do it, or if I do it on my socials, I'll shave my hair back. I'll shave it back to a number one for Movember. And even though I need my hair, but I'm happy to do that. You know, what do you think, Lewis? I'll try to sort of like come on your boat a little bit so you don't feel like you're all alone. Because your mum's happy.
2: We should register a page. So we can get a bit more donations too. What are we doing?
0: Yeah. Well, Victoria, we're going to leave you to suss that one out.
2: We'll do a team.
0: We'll let you suss that out.
2: We're going to be a team, a day team, but I'm not doing anything.
1: No, we'll do it.
0: Oh, well, you withdraw yourself straight away. No questions asked. I'm not doing anything.
2: What do you want me to do for November? Want me to grow a moustache?
0: You can cook a pasta with the sugo on the side. Like. Oh my God. I just can't believe it. But Lewis, you know what? I'm glad that you're going to follow up with it. And I'm sure all the listeners are glad as well. All the listeners will be really glad. Mayday Breakfast Show. You're with Paulie.

0: lovely, lovely Victoria.
1: Ma Paolo, we're che back, diceva la, che diceva la canzone? Fragole e champagne.
0: Mm. Yeah.
1: Bellissimo.
0: Do you feel like some strawberries and champagne?
1: Oh, that'll be lovely.
0: And, speaking of strawberries and champagne, you were saying off air, probably about half an hour ago now.
1: Sì.
0: What were you watching? What old Italian movie
1: allora,
0: you were watching?
1: Ieri sera, after the kids went to bed, I said, I want to watch something. I felt a little bit nostalgic.
2: Mm.
1: When I opened up the computer, switched on my VPN, for people that, per i radioascoltatori che non sanno che cos'è il VPN.
0: Explain.
1: Allora, il VPN è quando ti connetti su un IP di un altro paese. Quindi è come se io sto in Australia, però ero connesso
2: in Italia,
1: bravo.
0: And what were you watching?
2: You can watch RaiPlay.
1: RaiPlay, brava. Nice. Però io sono andato su Netflix.
2: Ok.
1: E c'avevo and I was able to see Netflix Italy. And I bumped into this movie. Yeah? Sapore di mare. Sapore di sale with Jerry Calà e Christian De Sica.
2: Oh, Christian.
0: What a movie.
1: So a movie that was made in 1983,
2: sì,
1: which is a beautiful year because that's the year I was born. Ma so the movie made in 83, but it was back in the 60s.
2: My gosh,
0: you've never seen it, Victoria?
2: Yeah, I probably have.
1: Yeah. And you know what? Stavo riflettendo sul film mentre lo guardavo. And you actually would think
2: but
1: and say
2: Christian De Sica, quella. Oh, that's a
1: Christian. No, il padre, quello era Vittorio.
2: Oh, Vittorio.
1: Yeah, questo era Christian, giovane, rampollo di una casa di un imprenditore milanese. But more than the movie, you know, acting was a bit so-so and so forth. But it actually made you think on how I reckon the 60s must have been just an amazing time to live.
0: Well,
1: everything era così semplice.
0: That movie, right, they had no technology, they had none of that, and there were friends that just got together during the summer for those 3 months or whatever it was, and
1: bravo,
0: and they'd go to the beach club, and the only thing is, it's like the days of our lives. One will be with one girl, and then the next, all of a sudden, that girl is with the other best friend of the guy.
1: Yes. Bravo, so, exactly.
0: But it was about music, it was about friendship, it was about getting together. You don't see that these days.
1: No, but do you imagine all the trigger warnings that people will have for that movie, and the safe spaces, and the violence, because the violence in that movie was, quando, non so, un figlio rispondeva un pochettino così male al genitore, scattava lo scappellotto. Imagine if you do that these days now.
2: No, you can't.
1: Oh, it will trigger violence and warnings, and you make it
2: but
1: all
2: now
1: your
2: these
1: feelings.
2: People that experience that, they say they've got trauma.
1: Yeah.
2: You think of trauma.
0: And they're suffering from depression.
2: And then they say, oh, if you do this, oh, if you're like this, yeah. Oh, because you had trauma. Oh, you're this because you got trauma. Ma. It can't be all trauma.
1: Gabo,
2: come on.
0: I think it's tutto bullshit, to be honest.
1: Let's see.
2: I'll give you trauma.
0: You don't want to be in front of Victoria when she says, I'll give you trauma, because I tell you now, I crapped my pants last week when she gave me the look and was like, oh, Jesus.
2: I'm not that bad.
1: No,
0: you're not that bad, but there's a look that you give. You squint your eyes.
2: I don't even know that I do it. I thought I look really, like, approachable.
1: Yeah, you are.
0: Talk about self-confidence.
1: Approachable. Soft approachable. No, ma poi, aspetta, giusto per chiudere sul film, no? C'era una canzone che avevano messo, che cantava il cantante. Siamo i Vatussi.
0: Really?
1: Now imagine now a white man saying "Siamo i Vatussi" e parla dei negri.
0: Can you imagine
1: something like that these days now?
2: No, wouldn't never go.
0: Racism, rah, rah, rah, rah, rah, and all that goes with it.
1: Bravo. White supremacy.
2: Yeah, it's terrible.
1: KKK.
2: Okay, we understand.
0: Did you want to elaborate anymore?
1: No, that's enough.
2: But when the Italians do it, it's more like it's just the way they speak, though. It's like a language.
1: Sì, ma il,
2: it's not

0: really a,
1: tu hai capito qual è la canzone, Paolo?
2: Yeah, I do. I was just looking for it, thinking. Yeah, I was just looking for it, and I thought, nah, and I found it, and I thought, I better not play it.
1: No,
2: I better not play it. You know, so
1: yeah, but LGBTQ plus subscription community might attack
0: us. Bei tempi erano un'altra Italia semplice, forse più povera ma ricca di umanità.
1: Esattamente.
2: Yeah. Exactly, yeah. Exactly.
1: Io ti dico una cosa, secondo me anni 60, anni 70, anni 80 erano dei, anche gli anni 90.
0: The 90s,
1: they were great years.
0: Yeah, when you think about it, the years before the internet were amazing.
1: Yeah.
2: That's when I'm going to say it as it is. That's when people gave a shit. Because that's when people gave a shit. They didn't worry about, I need to bring my phone, I need to bring this. Know, they leave the house and that was it.
0: I mean,
2: that was it.
0: When I used to go out, we didn't know who was there, what was happening. No. We used to go out. When your friend said, see you there at 8:30, you used to rock
2: 8:30
0: up.
2: 8:30
0: was...
1: Bro.
2: Yeah.
1: You didn't have to... Or, you know, now, oh, I'll give you a buzz when I leave home. I'll give you a buzz when I'm in the car.
0: We're so scared
1: I'm
0: now.
1: 2 minutes away. No. Che
0: siamo più riservati, scared.
2: I agree. Oh, no. It's too convenient because... If we left home and we got off the phone and said, I'll be there at 8 o'clock, when we left, if we're running late, we would try to get there on time. Yeah. I'll be honest with you. I was more on time those days when mobile phones were only just starting to come in, the analog phones.
1: Now you're
2: running late. You know you can message someone, hey, listen, I'm 10 minutes stuck in traffic. I'll see you shortly. And you just keep going. Yeah, I agree. Those days it was different. And these days, and not to disrespect anyone, these days it's too convenient. It is too convenient to just write a text and say, XYZ. But though, where years ago you had to face the person face-to-face. These days, everyone hides behind a keyboard. Keyboard warriors, I call them. Bro. They hide behind a keyboard. And it's sad. It's really bloody sad. Bloody sad. But moving on, Victoria came up with something earlier on the piece as well, saying, you know, guys, why don't you tell us, do you get fed when you do gigs? Well, Lewis, do you get fed? Do you get fed? I've got a ripper story to tell you guys, but do you get fed?
1: Allora.
0: Is it an unwritten
1: It depends role? On what time.
0: Okay.
1: So.
2: Well, Dominic from Lakeside Receptions will know exactly what I'm talking about. But anyway, keep going.
1: If I do early sets.
2: Yeah.
1: Then, you know, they usually come up and go, oh, Lewis, you want anything? You want a burger? You want chips? Well, whatever. Yeah. You want a beer? Instead, if I do the late sets and then it's just drinking.
0: Yeah.
2: That's all.
0: But
2: that's
0: if you
2: all.
0: Were like in an event, like at a birthday party.
1: Or birthday, wedding. So a birthday, weddings especially, they usually ask me, do you have any dietary requirements, blah, blah, blah, and then they will feed you.
0: Yeah.
2: But at the weddings, Lewis, do they give you... Just the, well, I'll elaborate on me. Do they give you just the main and soft drinks?
1: Or it depends. Exactly it depends on. So I, as you guys know, I don't do many weddings. Mm. The weddings that I've done, it's friends.
0: Yeah.
1: Mainly old friends, and they usually treat me like one of their guests.
0: Yeah.
2: Oh, which is awesome.
1: Nice. Yeah, like, Lewis, whatever you want, just go. Che sarebbe buffet, primo, secondo, antipasto, dolce, vino, qualsiasi cosa. Those handful of gigs that I did for a booking agent, then it's just one meal. Drink
2: the good old one meal and just water or soft drink, right?
1: Bravo.
2: Well, I was doing weddings for a very long time. I had one of the leading wedding bands in Melbourne at the time for 11 years, and before I went to solo on my own. And now I played at a lot of weddings, and as you know, in Victoria, Shepparton was big, and we used to play at the weddings at the Civic Centre there, and they would serve up a feast and the band would get fed and that. However, I ended up doing a wedding in Geelong. Now, Geelong is a suburb outside of Melbourne, and it was, at the time, it was called the McCure Hotel. Italian wedding, mind you, and I'll never forget this. When I went and saw the bride and groom and the parents and that, they said, yes, you're going to be fed, rah, rah, rah, rah. Anyway, we got to the reception, we set up, and I looked and I said, where's the band table? First and foremost, They put us really tucked in the corner. There was no cutlery, but there was five glasses and soft drink. I went up to the father of the bride. I said, Signor, you know, ma non mangiamo stasera. He goes, you're here to work, not to eat. I said, is that how it's going to go? Anyway, the boys looked at me and they said, what are you doing? I said, just sit tight. Entree got served. I then made a phone call to Town and Country Pizza, which is a pizza shop that was about 20 minutes away.
1: You being a Geelong boy.
2: Listen, being a Geelong boy, and I ordered 8 large pizzas to be delivered into the reception centre.
0: Bro. Okay.
2: Anyway, the boys have gone, what are you doing? I said, shh, shh, shh, just sit tight. All of a sudden, this pizza guy comes in with 3 bags to bring pizzas to our band table. The Ligonia, the father of the bride, he goes, get rid of the pizzas, we'll get you fed. I go, too late, too late. I said, your guests need to know that you have not fed us. Now, since then, after that incident, we had a laugh about it. We had a heckle. No mobile phones to take photos of all the crap that at those days. I now, whenever I do a wedding, the first thing I say is, if we're getting fed the full menu like the guests, or if we're getting fed X amount of menus, that will determine the price I charge you for a wedding. Because if I've got to go to a wedding and I've got to worry about eating afterwards, technically speaking, you're employing us for a service. We're entitled to our breaks, which we do have breaks, but we're entitled to be fed as well. And I'm sure you guys would agree.
1: Absolutely.
2: And yeah, and so now that's my thing. If I've had some functions where they said, look, I'm sorry, we won't be feeding you on the night, great. And I automatically on the spot, the price changes. Oh, but what? Okay, hang on a second. I've got to accommodate that I either have to eat exactly before the event starts or at the end the event starts. However, you need to supply me with soft drink because I don't drink alcohol when I perform. I just don't do it because of the public liability insurance I carry. And that's it. And that's what I've done. And, like, I've had some people get upset about it, saying it's not right. Well, hang on a second. I'm sure that if you got respect for what I do, you should feed me something.
0: Well, I find that...
1: I've never encountered something like that.
0: Well, when I've done events, it's like... I've never actually said, oh, you need to provide me food. But it's a thing that said, well, if I'm doing a dinner event, you know, you're thinking to yourself, hang on, this person's here during the dinner. What are they going to be doing? It's a bit rude.
1: What's it going to cost you?
0: Anyway, I've always had people very accommodating, you know, even Saturday night, you know, I'd get something at the bar, have food. There's everything. Just help yourself. And, you know, it's just fine. It's really, really lovely. And I haven't had any problems, but I had an issue where it wasn't even an issue. I just rocked up to an event and it was a lunch event. I didn't get anything.
2: But
0: I sat there and even the waiter went past me and she was like, where are you sitting? I said, I'm not sitting anywhere. I don't have a seat.
2: Yeah. that makes me sick.
0: And it's not like I expected it, but I just thought it was the first time it ever happened to me. And I thought, wow, is this weird that they didn't think, I was going to eat. I mean, I ended up that day there, I didn't even eat anything because normally, you know, you get fed, so don't eat anything. And that day I was like, by the end of the event, my head was pounding. I had a headache. I was like,
2: Totally get you.
0: It was the worst experience. Like, I couldn't even
2: concentrate. But Victoria, I don't demand food by all means.
0: That's what I'm saying. I don't demand food. It was a common courtesy to say, oh, would you like, you know, I don't know. So I've never had it before.
2: What I try to do, and I'll give you just a quick example for the listeners out there that it might be a little bit confused when I say, am I getting fed or not? When I price things, let's just use a stupidity figure, which is not my figure I charge, obviously, but we'll say at $1,000. If I quote them $1,000 because they're buying me food and my quote was $1,050, I take off what it'll cost me per head to the venue. That's how I try to accommodate. So if they've got to pay me $120, $130 or $150 a head to the venue, I deduct that off my price because they're literally paying for my food anyway. And that's how I roll. And I don't turn around and say, oh, no, like everyone else. As soon as they hear the word wedding, straight away they throw the prices out of the water. No. But that's how I work and that's how I roll. If I depending on the venues that I perform at, I used to know already roughly what that that venue charges per head. And I'd say, look, I know that we've got a five-piece band and it'll probably cost you $500 for us to sit there and for you to feed us, so we'll take $500 off our price. Years ago, bands used to communicate and we all used to be around the same price. Now it's Kumari Mimma is bloody playing for $2,000 and Kumari Pipul's at $2,500, but then Kumari Mimma wants to pinch Kumari Pipul's job and she'll go there for $1,500. It's an absolute joke. It's a mockery at the moment.
0: Wings. But anyway, I remember there's a photographer.
2: Oh, yeah, the chicken wings, the angel feathers, yep.
0: But there's a photographer that actually went to a wedding and she was denied food at this wedding. And it was actually a friend's wedding, apparently. And she goes, oh, no, really? you're the photographer. That's, you know, you're not, they didn't give her a seat, they didn't give her food, they didn't give her a drink, they didn't give her nothing.
1: Are you for real?
0: She ended up deleting the whole wedding off the film. She deleted the whole wedding. She goes, if you don't give me something to eat, I'll have to delete the wedding.
2: Look, you can't deprive.
0: It's actually professional courtesy. It's a non-written.
1: What's wrong with people?
0: Yeah, I don't know. But I was just thought it was strange that some people. Like I said, I've never had a problem with anybody. But
2: nah.
0: I've only had one thing that popped up, and I thought,
1: No, luckily I've never had something like that. Happened to me.
2: No, but this also branches off from.
0: I wouldn't delete their photos though.
1: My honor,
0: that's extreme.
2: Oh, that was hardcore, but you know, if that's how she felt, good on her.
1: It takes probably on courage to do that.
2: Palla di ferro.
1: Madonna mia, ragazzi. imagine we rock up, we've got music and stuff like that. The bride goes, nah, I'm not feeding you. Okay, pack up everything and leave.
2: When you come and work for me at the Melbourne's biggest Italian dance parties, tell me, what do I say to you about when it comes to food and drink? Whatever you need, you let me know. It's sorted.
1: Absolutely.
2: Am I right or wrong?
1: Oh, no.
2: You know?
1: Goes without saying, Paulie.
2: As far as I'm concerned, anyone out there, If you own a venue or that, and most, I'll say 90 to 95% of the venues always look after the entertainment. I've played at gigs at where I was resident at Lakeside, and the owners there were fantastic. Dominic Perry, hello, how are you? The manager there. If a meal wasn't sorted for me, they would sort it for me, if that makes sense.
1: Esatto. And that
2: really credits the venue, the owners and the management team. But then you've got some venues that say, I'm sorry, I can't, give you any food. It's like, what? All right, no worries,
0: Yeah.
2: What did you do?
1: I totally agree with you. There's some, because obviously sometimes it's, you're going through your most important day of your life, blah, blah, blah.
2: Yeah, exactly.
1: And that's when the venue comes in.
0: Yeah, that's right.
1: Yeah, because you know how many times, not too many times, but, the bride and groom were doing their own thing. They've got the whole day. Yeah. They haven't got time to worry about me. But then there's the venue manager we've set you up down there at the table.
2: Brides these days are pretty, pretty prompt. I have to say, I did a couple of weddings this year. I came out of retirement and doing some weddings for selective people. And look, they're pretty on the ball these days. They say, listen, we're going to, and depending who they are, sometimes now, well, years ago, they used to separate the band or separate the DJ. Now they'll seat you with the guests. So then you're sort of like mingling with the guests. And
1: bravo.
2: I like that. I really like that because you can sit away from the decks or from the stage and you can say, oh, you enjoying the wedding? Oh, and how are you connected to Brian and Groom? And you're creating a dialogue and it's really working in well.
1: Exactly.
2: I mean,
1: concordo pienamente.
2: Before 100%. But we'll go to an ad break and back soon. My Day Breakfast Show with Paulie J, DJ Lewis, and our lovely Victoria with no coffee.
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0: DJ Lewis and our lovely Victoria. While we're off air, Victoria, what were you talking about books? Books getting scanned. What was all about? Tell me.
1: Did you know about AI?
0: Well, I know of AI, yeah. I don't know about AI.
1: AI
0: is
1: like pretty much everywhere now.
0: Artificial intelligence.
1: I don't know what it is, yeah.
0: Or so, Australian Italian, which one is it?
1: Artificial intelligence. So, what's happening is that apparently these companies, AI companies, they're buying like books, rare books, yes. Like one of a kind books. It's not funny. Well,
0: you're pulling my chain here. You're full of it.
1: No, I'm not. Yeah, they're cutting the spine off the book and they're scanning it in and feeding it to AI to teach it all the wonders of the world through these books. Anyway.
0: It's true.
1: Allora, so now Anthropic, who's the person, the creators of Claude and AI.
2: Oh my God!
0: We're sitting here with our jaw open as if to say you're full of crap, but yeah, keep going.
1: I thought it was him, it was you. So now Claude has to pay $2 billion in book piracy.
0: No.
1: Because they pirated people's books.
2: Oh my God!
0: Bull.
1: And it's like if you pirate movies, you know, like you could pirate movies back in the day?
2: Yeah.
1: We used to use magic, $20 million, and then it was a $20 million or $20,000, and then imprisonment.
2: Yeah.
1: Well, this is like Anthropic. They got to go to pay the money, but they're not going to prison.
0: I don't know if I should believe you, seriously.
2: Now, Now my... It comes naturally.
1: I can't believe you're doing all these...
2: I found all the buttons.
0: Yeah.
3: A few moments later.
2: You can't hear all the buttons that I'm pressing.
0: No. Oh. What are you doing?
1: Oh, no.
0: What are you doing?
1: It's mucking around.
2: Anyway, the natural question comes out.
0: In the rimbombito mode this morning. Keep going.
2: A natural answer question comes out now. Anche a voi, a voi e tutti i nostri amici radioascoltatori. Yeah. Ma voi lo usate AI?
1: Everybody uses AI, but this can be a heated debate.
2: Do you use AI? And how much do you use AI?
0: Lewis, okay, what are you getting at?
1: When you...
0: Why? Hold on. I don't know.
1: I think you should stop playing with the computer.
2: I think I've taken it off. He's missed out all of that.
0: This morning, everyone, there are... Lewis is a bit fidgety this morning. I'll explain to you why. He's a bit fidgety because he's losing his beard and feels like he's losing something very close to him. Oh, did you want a cuddle, Lewis?
2: I want tissues for my issues.
0: Yeah, tissues for your issues.
2: How much do you guys use AI?
1: Well, we use it pretty much.
0: Depending.
1: Well, it depends because when you search for something now, it comes up with AI stuff. So
2: yeah, exactly, bro.
1: That's...
2: No, but, okay, let's be more specific.
1: Do you mean actually go in and create?
0: Right.
2: Do you use ChatGPT?
1: Okay, yes.
0: Yep.
2: I've got a subscription, so imagine that.
1: I don't subscribe, but I have got I brainstorm with it.
2: Yeah.
0: Okay.
2: What do you ask him?
1: Well, I feed it ideas and think.
2: I've got him on my Apple CarPlay.
1: Okay.
2: So we just have conversations while I drive.
1: I got Claude.
0: Did you get that idea from me by any chance?
2: Yes.
1: But I have to admit, I don't like AI for graphic design stuff.
2: No, you can really see
1: it. And I noticed that a lot of DJs use that, but.
0: Depending how you do it.
1: And it's okay but everybody
0: Which
1: looks...
0: Which DJs do it?
1: I don't know, there's curious. A lot of them online, but anyway.
0: No, depending how you do it,
1: Everybody's using it, all the posters look the same now, so you guys don't have anything different from each other, which is a little bit of an issue when you're branding things. But anyway, that's another story.
2: That's why we have to come to you.
1: So now what I do is that I make music with it because everybody's making graphics. I make music.
0: What music do you make? I'm sick of the AI music.
1: I love my AI music. I feed it my poetry and it turns it into my songs straight away.
2: And who?
0: The problem is the female and the male that's on AI, they're making millions. They make every song, same bloody voices.
1: Yes.
0: Same bloody voices.
1: But anyway, so you write poetry and then you feed it into the system and you say, turn this into a song. So they'd get your lyrics and
0: this is like Suno.
1: Yeah, Suno. And then they put it into the thing and they make tracks with it. And then you can pick the tracks, you can edit them. So,
2: wow.
0: But do you realise that legally you don't own the track?
1: If you actually pay for Suno, you do.
0: Nope.
1: Yeah, you do.
0: Nope. It's still owned by AI. The royalties are owned by AI.
2: Should we ask AI?
1: But I don't care about royalties.
0: That's why Spotify is starting to crack down on those songs that are coming out. Because, yep, they are. If I read correctly, there was 70 million or 70, some ridiculous amount of songs that are getting ripped down from Spotify because it's all AI generated. All AI generated, and AI actually owns the royalties. You've got to pay a certain percentage of royalty to AI because when you publish a song, and I was speaking to a DJ that was doing this, and I said, you better make sure that in the, there's a section there where you've got to say who produced it, who did. Yeah, you can put your name, you produced it. Yeah, you put the song, you put the lyric. However, you've got to put down the real producer is AI. And if you don't do that and AI picks it up, they can rip it down. And yeah, it gets full on. Mm. It actually is full on. But look,
1: There is a backlash happening with AI. I've seen a lot of people that, like, there's a lot of places that won't take AI generated stuff anymore. And there's a lot of people that won't go to places.
0: What do you mean by AI generated stuff they won't take? What do you mean?
1: So there was a pub in London who actually posted on the Instagrams that says, do not come into the pub with your posters created with AI. We've got an art school next door, and it's insulting to put this crap on the window when there's actual people that are artists that actually do this for a living right next to us studying. So I said we won't be actually promoting events with AI. Mm. So it's like
2: no artwork from
1: AI. No artwork from AI. Gotcha. Everything has to be done from someone.
0: Which is fair enough. I mean, look, I won't deny it. Some artwork that I do is AI generated. However, there's ways of doing it. I mean, I went and did a tutorial course. I went and did the tutorial course online. It was a 2.5 hour course to understand how AI is. Now, if you pay for the highest ChatGPT, for example, subscription, yes, you're paying for a service. But when you're talking to AI, you've got to be talking to it like you're talking to a human being in front of you, how you want something designed. Not say, make me a poster of the May Day Breakfast Show, add these three guys or three people in the image, blah, blah, blah. It doesn't work like that. That's why it becomes all generic and everyone's posters look the same. However, if you slowly explain it, I want this to the left by about, and if you've got the dimensions of the image, for example, if it's a 19x6 or whatever it is, you've got to know the measurements and say when it's full scaled at 3 centimeters in. If you do all that, it becomes your own thing. Now, I have gone and seen a marketing person who does graphics design, but then when they turn around and start quoting you $480 to go and do a poster and designing and that. It's a no-brainer which way you're going to go, really, at this stage, because if you start putting those costs on top of your performance costs and all that stuff, you're not going to be working. Not at the moment the way people, try to do gigs and stuff.
1: This is the thing, though, is if you start watering down other professions, when your profession gets watered down, you can't complain. So what's the point of saying, well, what's the point of hiring a DJ when I can put my Spotify on and play tracks from there.
0: And it's becoming that way. It's becoming that way. There is a program that's out online overseas which came to my attention that now you can physically, we'll say, put 20 tracks in there. for argument's sake. And I know some DJs that actually cheat their way in doing gigs with this crap, and it really pisses me off, to be honest. Yeah. So there is a program you can pay, and this program was designed for DJs to do remixes, as we do, or production behind the scenes. But yet you can put X amount of songs in there, do auto mix, it'll find exactly where the song should be mixed with the next song that you put in, and it finds it if it's in key. Next minute, you've got yourself a 20-minute song that sounds like a DJ's doing it, and it just really upsets me all big time, because I do things live. If I bugger up, which is very rare, but if I bugger up, I make a laugh out of it and I keep on going, you know? And yeah, the artificial stuff, it's just, nah, nah. That's where it's gone. DJs can be replaced. Live bands can't.
1: No,
0: DJs
1: not.
0: Can be replaced very, very easy. Some radio stations. Why is that? Why is that?
1: He must have. I'm not
0: being harsh about it.
2: Wait. Because. And I'll bring it to the nitty gritty. There's so much that AI can do.
1: Mm.
2: But then what AI doesn't have is the creativity.
0: Mm. Or they can't read the crowd.
2: So you can put down a set, what you think is a perfect set of 20 songs, like you said. Mm. It'll mix it flawlessly.
0: Yeah.
2: But imagine by the time you're into the second or third track and the dance floor isn't vibing with you. That's
1: empty.
2: It.
0: You're then done. Then you have you're to dance done. Around like a clown behind the decks.
2: Right. But see? Yeah. But even there, okay, that's perfect. But you still have to bring in a human factor into
1: you
2: it.
1: You do.
0: Yeah. Yeah. Yeah, it's...
1: It can't replace... Yeah, it can't replace humans. Not at the moment, and I don't think it's... there's a lot of backlash with this.
2: Exacto.
1: Yeah.
2: Sorry, you were saying?
1: But why did it come for the creative industries? The stuff, I thought robots and stuff were supposed to help us so we don't do the boring stuff.
0: Oh, yeah, robots to help us.
1: Now it's taken all the creativity from us. Why? Look,
0: in the side of the robot side of things, I know this is now moving away from the topic we're on. In the side of the robot things, there is in France, there is in Italy, and I think it was Switzerland. I've been looking at it. There are robots that actually run coffee machines, make pizzas, work in the kitchen. Now, in saying that, I don't blame these robots getting made because of the way people don't respect their jobs. Mm. Sorry. I'm going to be blunt about it. If I was, because running, running businesses and so forth, you've got workers that as soon as they make their 8 hours of sick, they're calling in sick the next day, right? As soon as they turn it over, or they've got some lame excuse. But I blame the government, but the government's driving businesses to doing robots because these people can go online for $16.75 because obviously we inspect some of the workers that we've got. For $16.75, all you've got to write is, what is your condition? I have a sore back. Can you get up? No, I struggle. How long do you reckon you'll be like this? 3 days. Next minute you get a doctor's certificate for $16.75.
2: No, you don't.
1: Oh.
2: Are you for real?
0: I shit you not.
2: Oh,
0: I
2: give me the website.
0: it's called MediLeave. Oh, go to MediLeave.
2: No
0: that's
2: way.
0: All you've got to do.
1: It's
0: possible. Yep. Yeah, we caught our, I think it's MediLeave. We've noticed a
2: six certificate that, online.
1: Oh my
2: one
1: God.
2: Or 2 days for $19.90 within an hour. Madonna mia.
0: 16, and you don't talk to a doctor. They just review what you wrote, and that's it. You do not talk to anyone.
2: Mi fa male, 1675,
0: I
2: mi
0: found
2: fa male
0: mine,
2: but, la palla destra.
0: Yeah, that's it. You say you got sore balls, you ain't going in to work. That's it. That's what happens. So robots running businesses, great. You know what? Because, I tell you now, it's just ridiculous. You can get – I grew up working that if I was sick and I didn't go to work, I didn't get sick pay. Simple
2: Bravo.
0: As that. I didn't get sick pay. I used to go to work with the flu. I suffer a sciatic nerve. And when I was doing my wholesale fruit and veg company, I used to go to work. If I couldn't bend over, I'd have a back brace on. Everything's still busting my ass. These days, if they've hurt their fingernail, oh, sorry, I can't come into work. And what really shits me the most is when they meant to start at 4:30 or 5 o'clock in the morning and 20 minutes before their shift, they send you a message or an email saying, I can't come in today. I've had gastro all night. Well, you had all night to let me know. And then you wonder why robots are getting involved.
1: Yeah, but they thought that by the morning it would come away.
0: Yeah, Victoria, we're in a country where it's too easy. It's too easy. Lewis is laughing here in the studio. He's looking on the screen. He's going, Medi leave. They're like, no, there you go, Ryan. If you want a day off work, 16 to 19 bucks, go and get yourself a Medi leave certificate.
2: You know what? Now I'll tell you just a little bit of my experience, work-wise. My boss has never asked me for a certificate.
0: Medical certificate.
2: Because, in 4 years that I've been with the company, I've taken three days sick leave, and he does that with all of us. Like, he sees the effort that we put in, and he never questions if we, like, when was it? The other day, last week, my sinuses were so harsh.
0: I remember that.
2: Che non ce la facevo. Allora, I just send him an email, and he goes, mate, just stay home. Don't worry about it. All good.
0: Yeah, but you've built a rapport. You've built a respect, a rapport, right? Where in these day and age, Lewis, you're in an industry that you'd see people coming and going. You're in that industry, right? Oh, no, yeah,
2: especially where, chefs.
0: Yeah, well, you know what I'm going through, what we go through with Nat's business and that. We watch this, and it's incredible that they would take leave. And what really gets under my skin, how they seem to think they know the law off by heart, you know?
2: Yeah, better.
0: I can't come in because someone's, my wife's sick, I've got to be home, but you can give me carer's leave. Well, where you going with carer leave? I mean, it's the same as sick leave. Where are you going with this? You know,
2: does it all go in one umbrella?
0: Yes, so carer's leave,
2: Is considered sick leave.
0: Because
2: I had to take a day off because my daughter was sick, and because my partner is more of being a hairdresser, she's got booking. It's really difficult for her, especially a last minute. So I usually, when it's a last minute, I take the day off. Yep. Because it's more flexible, I can work from home much easier. But so that goes under sick leave.
0: Yeah,
2: not parental leave.
0: No, the parental leave, that's a Natalie question. But
1: parental leave is something totally different.
0: Oh, it's okay. Different. Yeah. It is totally different. Yeah. But
2: does it go to look after your kids?
1: No, parental leave is usually when you have a baby.
2: Oh, okay.
1: They do
2: okay.
1: The 6 weeks, 6 months. See.
2: It's okay. Beautiful.
0: Well, I didn't know about all these leaves.
1: It's like about children.
2: I'll copy that.
0: We've got to the point as a business. So as a business, because you've got to be very careful because people tend to run to Fair Works like tomorrow. They'll run the Fair Works straight away for Nakatsada. I'll tell you now, I don't care. I'm saying it as is. And now we as a business there's a company in Victoria, which they used to be called Employshore. And what we do, we're paying between $20,000 to $25,000 a year. We get the advice of them. If they and let them know what an employee is doing, they'll then advise us. Their advice to us covers us legally. This is what we have to do as employers now, have legal backing with every employee just in case. You can't even move their hours, Lewis. You can't even move their hours. We can request them, if they're employed for a full-time job and they're usually doing, for argument's sake, we'll say 7 a.m. to whatever, and we say we want you to start 6 a.m., we got to go through the process, a verbal meeting first, a letter to them, and if they object, we can't change it. Figure that one out. What rights do we have?
2: It's ridiculous. Yeah. Let's go to a short break.
0: We'll go to a short break. My Day Breakfast Show. You're with Paulie J, DJ Lewis, and our lovely Victoria.

0: TJ Lewis and our lovely Victoria, who's missing her coffee this morning.
1: I am.
2: Oh, no, mate. I am. We are not happy. I've got a headache. No, va bene. This is...
1: I don't know where they hide it. Where is the coffee?
2: E paragonabile a not getting fed at a wedding.
1: Where is the coffee?
0: 8:07 in the morning. We're talking about not getting fed at a wedding. We're not getting coffee here in the studio.
1: I don't know where the beans are. Where are the beans?
2: Tell me, Marco, if you're listening to us from Perth, show us the beans.
0: Yes, Marco. Marco will be listening from Perth. Okay. He'll be sussing us out to see how many bombs we dropped this morning.
2: Guys, can I have just 30 seconds of silence?
0: Here we go. 30 seconds of silence. Here we go.
2: Ready?
0: Why? Yeah. No, don't. No, no, no, no, no, no, no, no, no, no, no, no, no. It's not coming through on air. Thank God for that. It's not coming through.
2: Maybe for you. It's
0: not coming through. It's not coming through. It's not coming through.
2: Navy blues.
0: It's been blocked out. It's not coming through. What is it? We're talking about footy. What the hell's going on with these Blues? I mean, they're 10th on the ladder.
2: 74 punti. The lids are off again. We're going straight to the granny.
0: Mava the granny, but they're in the wild card. They're in the wild card if they hold it, really.
2: Per adesso sì, ragazzi.
0: Wow. What, they get rid of Michael Voss and all of a sudden they're playing football. What?
1: You're on 10th on the ladder.
2: Ah, ember.
0: Yeah, so this year they've introduced, instead of the top eight, it's a top six and then the last, Adelaide is in the four.
2: Yeah, but it's not about Adelaide, eh? It's about Carlton.
0: No, it's about what the hell's going on with footy. I mean, Carlton, seriously. Carlton.
1: But if you're Italian, Natalie barracks for Carlton.
0: I don't barrack for Carlton.
1: Who do you go for?
0: Nope.
2: He goes for Geelong. Oh. Which we whipped anyway. We kicked ass anyway.
0: I know. But that does...
2: Bring it on.
0: Just because you guys are winning, I'm saying you won't make the grand final. However, in 2007, Geelong were in the same boat. They were losing games at the start of the season. They already were losing the year before. Then all of a sudden they flicked the switch when Bomber Thompson was the coach at the time who, I don't know what happened. All of a sudden they flicked the switch and they were winning every game.
2: An ex-Bombers legend?
0: Yeah. And then Geelong played Port Adelaide and absolutely pulverized them in the grand final. The 100 and something points.
2: Good. I don't like them.
0: Oh, why? Because they look like Collingwood.
2: Bravo. Anyway, let's go through the results of the round.
0: Here we go. I buggered up my footy tipping this week.
2: Geelong beat Collingwood 97-72.
0: They jumped them at the start.
2: Sydney did us a great favour, beating St Kilda 107-88. Hawthorn beat North Melbourne 99-83. GWS beats Oramai, Port Adelaide that has given up completely 75-63. Then the massive upset, Carlton Football Club 1-5-4 against the reigning champions, Victoria. 154-78.
0: I can't believe it.
2: It took me back to the days when Stephen Cunningham, Craig Bradley and Greg Williams used to play together.
0: Stephen Cunningham. What was it? Stand by your man when he was, you remember that? When he's, Mad Monday.
1: He left when 95, I was high school.
0: Didn't Geelong play? Geelong played.
2: Yeah, we played you guys in the 95 premiership and we won.
0: You kept Gary Ablett Sr. goalless.
2: Yeah.
0: For the whole game. Yeah, goalless. Oh, yeah, that's right. Yeah, and then we played West Coast a couple of years before that. Yeah, that's right.
2: Really,
0: abbiamo preso un... Yeah, you know what I mean.
2: Schiaffoni. Richmond beats West Coast. Golden Globes against Melbourne, 105-114.
0: And then poor
2: Essendon gets beaten again.
0: Oh, don't worry, Essendon will bounce back.
2: 145-73. I really feel bad for Essendon.
0: Victoria, did you watch the footy at all? Any part of the footy on the weekend? No. Minnevota?
1: Yeah.
0: You don't care? No. Victoria's very flat this morning.
1: You know what I don't like about football?
0: What?
1: I don't like the finals. the grand final.
2: Why not?
1: The teams are playing, and then they win the medal. Everybody, and they give awards, right? They give the
0: The game award, and then
1: they give them a little medal each to say that they're in the finals.
0: Yeah.
1: I don't like it because if you're a player that's played all season and you miss that last game, you don't get an award.
2: Yes, you do.
1: No, which you don't.
0: No, you don't.
1: Now,
0: Victoria's right, which has happened. It's Footscray's disgusting. Captain Are is a good example.
2: Are you for real?
1: Our own Tony Modra, who took the Crows to the grand final, he went all the way. All year, he was the best player. He played all
0: year.
1: Then
0: he got injured, didn't he?
1: He got injured before the last game. He had to sit on the sideline and watch his team, who he brought to the finals, get an award, and he got nothing. This is disgusting. Yeah, no,
2: but isn't he considered a premiership player?
1: No. But
2: it's
1: disgusting. The World Cup does it better. They give every single player, even if you're on the bench, you're part of that team.
2: Yeah.
1: They give you a medal. Why is it that the AFL players take a team right to the grand final, and just because they missed that last game, they're discarded as if they're nothing? And that's the reason why I stopped watching football, because it's not a fair game.
0: I agree with you 100%.
2: Oh, wow. I didn't know that.

0: Well, yeah. But you've played all those games throughout the year, and then you get you're not on the final squad, and you don't get nothing. No.
1: Wow.
0: How can that be? You know, I don't like the saying un-Australian, but that's un-Australian.
1: Anyway, this one. Anyway, the lids are off, and we're back, and we're going to go all the way.
2: You're not going to go all the way. I don't care. You're not going to go all the way.
1: Poorly.
2: Unfortunately, you may as well give. All right, for argument's sake, you get into the grand final, and it'll be definitely against Fremantle. You've got no hope.
1: We'll rip them up.
2: No hope. No hope at all.
1: We'll rip them up.
2: No hope at all.
1: They'll come to the G in 100,000 people full of Carlton supporters.
2: You know what? You know what?
0: It's good to dream. You know what? You should never laugh at someone's dream. That's not nice.
2: Really? Victoria, are you defending him this morning?
1: Grazie, Vito.
2: Victoria's defending with a scarf. You know the scarf that you're wearing here this morning? You ever seen it go get wrapped around your neck? Don't defend him on this. Don't defend him. Jesus. We'll go to an ad break. What do you reckon, Lewis?
1: Yes, let's do it.
2: We'll be back very soon. Not yet. Are we ready for the ad break? Are you prepared with it?
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5: 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Ti aspettiamo!
2: Good morning, Australia. 18 minutes past 8 here in Adelaide and just on 12 minutes to 9 in Melbourne. Good morning. So, Lewis, you were talking about you wanted to touch on something. What were you talking about?
1: When I think about you, I touch myself. Allora,
2: do you have feathers on or do you wear a bikini outfit and do a photo shoot?
1: Victoria, un Vittorio segreto. Senti, ma do you guys realize siamo al

0: 4 agosto. Già.
1: Yeah, I know.
2: Yes, and guess what? Speaking of the 4th of August, what were you going to say before I cut you off?
0: Because it's 10 days to the biggest dance party in Australia.
2: Yeah, wow. And guess what? We've only got 16 tickets left for a full house at Paulie J's Ferragosto event. The dinner dance is sold out.
0: I must say, when the captain Paulie J puts the lineup together, it's a dream team lineup.
2: It is. It is. Everyone communicates together.
0: Hands down, I reckon it's the best Italian DJs put all together.
2: Mm. No, thank you, Lewis. There's a bit of work behind the scenes.
0: Well, I'm included there, so it's...
2: I know. And again, you know, as much as you're from Adelaide, you're still classed as a local boy in Melbourne as well.
0: Grazie,
2: so
0: boy.
2: You think we've forgotten? You're still... And you got to look after the locals.
0: I can't believe they consider me more local in Melbourne than in Adelaide.
2: Well, surprisingly enough...
1: The city that you're from always rejects you. You do know that, right?
2: Oh, absolutely, and you get trolled, and you get put down, and you get people make up so much stories just to knock you back.
1: That's why you always are successful somewhere other than your hometown, because no one supports,
2: But in saying that, Lewis, I speak to people quite regularly during the week, and from dance parties, and surprisingly enough, you actually have got a following in Melbourne.
0: Oh, wow.
2: You have got a following in Melbourne, and I'm not just blowing wind up your pipe. You've got a following in Melbourne, which a few people have already asked. Oh, when's Lewis on? What time's he on? Then you know.
0: Ma so, Roma di Figa.
1: Are you sure? Got any tickets left? They said sold out online.
0: No, you're looking at
2: that's the dinner dance. I just had a look before. I've got 16 tickets left to capacity crowd on the Friday night.
1: All right.
2: You know, Melbourne's biggest Italian dance party, and we've got another big one coming up in October, and then Lewis is back in December when we're giving away a car.
0: Senti, ma yes, io volevo così.
2: Here we go.
0: Io volevo chiedere. Can I put my ticket in as well as a performer? I'll put it on.
2: No, you can't because unfortunately, conflict of interest.
0: Everyone come along.
2: No, that one in December is going to be a doozy. So luckily enough, the venue has approved something now. Obviously, I've got to make sure council's involved and the police are involved, but this will be the very first time that I can't get a Santa in a sled or reindeers. So what I had organized, the 5th of December for this dance party is Santa's going to come in the venue on a horse.
1: Oh my gosh.
2: So the horse
0: play
2: the and they're going to put a poo bag on the horse and that. Santa's going to come in the venue. Yeah, well, you have to, because imagine the cacarella when it lifts up that towel. Nah, puzza di morire.
1: Come on, they don't poo all the time, do they?
2: The problem is they're the unpredictable when they poo, right? And I've organized a horse that's that has worked. Yeah, you're laughing. Well, it's the closest to a freaking reindeer I'm going to get. And we'll put the horns on.
0: Yeah, that's
1: Excuse
0: it.
1: We'll put the horns. Ma tu tieni una capretta a casa. Why don't you bring the goat?
0: Ciro.
2: Are you serious? Because some freaking Italian's going to take it home and cook chich. No way. I'm not bringing the capretta. No way. No, forget it. No way. No one's touching my goat. No way. Santa's going
1: to... You could put the reindeer horns on it and...
2: Yeah, but the problem is Chich gets excited and he'll start headbutting everyone and stuff.
0: Oh, I thought you were going to say he's going to hump everyone.
2: No! I've had him de-sex, so no, he won't be humping anyone. No
0: way.
2: Yeah, he got the snip when he was a little one. But you got to love Chich. Yeah, so there you go. Lewis is going to be there and it's the first time in history of Melbourne that a horse is coming into a dance club.
0: That's fantastic. It's funny how everyone has a chich in their family.
2: Yeah, I've got it as a goat.
0: You got it as a goat. I got it as a son.
1: My dad was Frank, so it was named
0: Chich. Yeah, there you go. Actually, I take the opportunity to say good morning to the kids. Buongiorno Nina, buongiorno Ciccio.
2: You forgot their names for a second. What's happened? It's kicked in.
1: He was sleeping when you were talking before.
0: No, mi fa male. No, raga, mi fa male l'occhio. Una cosa assurda.
1: I think he's got a migraine.
2: Speaking of dance parties,
0: Yes.
2: Victoria, live on air, we're going to ask you, we're going to see what answer you're going to give us. We would like you to come to Melbourne in December for this big event. Would you come and join us and take all the photos and that the Melbourne people can meet who Victoria really is?
1: They don't want to know who I am.
0: Yeah, they do.
2: Oh, yes, they do. They want to see your laugh in person, go, my what the car, this is the one that we've been hearing on the radio.
1: It depends on when it is.
0: 5th of December.
2: 5th of December.
1: Oh, the 5th of December.
0: It's a Friday.
2: Yes.
1: Oh, shit.
2: No, it's a Saturday.
0: Oh, Saturday.
1: Yeah.
2: You bubble shekel, you are.
1: All right, do I have to book it in after tentatively book?
2: Oh, tentatively. Yeah. Would you like a meal service for that? No, we put on a good meal, don't we, Lewis? Yeah.
0: Oh, absolutely. Natalie puts on a massive spread for us.
1: Oh.
2: And mind you, we charge bugger all.
0: And for all the patrons as well.
1: Beautiful.
0: Cannoli, pizzetta, pizzettina, salsiccia, cannoli, cannolina, cannolicchia, tutto.
2: And Lewis, next Friday at Melbourne's biggest Italian dance
0: party. I'm not going out for dinner, so I'm coming out. I'm coming directly there.
2: That's right. But do you remember what we're giving away next Friday?
0: Yes,
2: sir. Do you
0: remember
2: what we're giving away?
0: We're giving away, well, Paulie J is giving away. A trip.
1: Yeah.
0: Two.
2: Yeah. Well, airtime.
0: Doncaster.
2: Marafungapa. Listen to this one. No, we are giving away a trip to Italy. It's a trip to Italy. So our travel agent who sponsored the Paulie J, we're originally giving away a trip on a tour that's valued at $8,650, I think it was. And what we've done is we've left that open that if they win that, they can convert that amount of money into two tickets through the travel agent to Italy on an airline of their choice. And then obviously if they're flying business and that, they've got to pay the extra. But that's what we're giving away, the trip to Italy. And some lucky person's going to be at Ferragosto in Melbourne, and they can pretty much, if they want to, nick off on Monday morning, go to Italy, and off they go.
0: Senga figata.
2: Imagine that. But Lewis, yeah. you can't, you know, I'd love to say everyone to be involved, but, you know, with people out there, they'll say it's not fair and rah, rah, rah, but.
0: Not fair for what?
2: You know. Well, you know, if you're working, you know, for the event, it becomes biased. Now think it's rigged and rah rah.
0: No, it's not.
2: You know, and I'd love to say everyone to get involved. I've got DJs coming on the night that I've worked with that are definitely not working in the lineup, but they bought a ticket. They didn't want a free ticket from me, and free tickets, to be honest with you, I very rarely have to give them away because everyone's so supportive with the fact that I'm giving back to the Italian culture and building the culture and back to the community. They bought tickets so they can win it. And, like, they're DJs that you're going to be working alongside with, and that's an unreal support that they're going to be there as well.
0: Obviously, you've got to be in it to win it.
2: That's right. Victoria, why don't you come down, buy a ticket? You might leave for Italy. Oh, that'll be in your glory.
1: Hang on, you just said that I was going to be working there. Now you want me to buy a
2: ticket? No, but hang on. You're not working on that night. I'm talking about next Friday. Why don't you come down and just buy a ticket, come down, and you might win. Could you imagine if she wins it? You go and see the houses. Oh, yeah, the houses with the ceiling in gold. Mind you, after last week's show on WhatsApp, our little group chat, Victoria sends me a photo. I didn't really believe it until I saw a photo. I thought, this is the woggiest house I've ever seen in my life.
1: It can't be.
0: That was pretty cool.
2: That was pretty cool. And that was woggy as hell. I should put it online so people understand. It's like, I looked at it, I've gone, no way.
1: Yeah, my dad painted the ducts, you know, how they white, and painted them gold so they matched the ceiling.
2: No way.
0: Good on you.
2: No way. And mind you, ladies and gentlemen, if you don't know from last week's show, we uncovered that Victoria does live at home with her mum. So, and she doesn't have to cook. She doesn't have to do nothing.
1: Yeah, it's beautiful. Que vita spensierata.
2: You know? It's great. It's unreal. These ones. Well, if you go to Italy, you'll get to see the houses with marble walls rather than gold.
0: Full brick veneer.
1: Full brick. No, it's not full brick veneer.
2: No,
0: I just let me say I like the word brick veneer.
1: What?
2: No, it's double brick, isn't it? Double brick veneer?
0: Are you sure?
2: Double.
1: Okay, people. That? All right, well, yeah, we know we're not dealing with builders here, right?
0: Look, yeah. What's his name? On Wog Boy, yeah. He goes...
2: Wog Boy.
0: Brick veneer. Or double brick veneer. Yeah.
1: So brick veneer is like a... It's like a one brick... It's like a...
0: Ragazzi,
2: it's one brick.
1: It's one brick.
0: 834-07-700. 834-07-700. Can someone call in?
1: It's a single layer of brick.
0: And clarify this thing for
1: Whereas
0: us.
1: Whereas double brick is double bricks.
2: So veneer. Does your house have a slab or it's on stumps?
1: I got slab and I got double brick.
0: So that's like doubling that's up on like, the wog, on the
2: that's
0: wog-ish?
2: Reinforced to the absolute buggery.
1: My dad did the slab thicker because he thought if just in case it was going to build up, but he didn't.
0: Okay.
1: So the slab is pretty thick.
0: Bellissimo.
1: They built a new house.
0: Oh, e già ci abbiamo le chiamate. Attenzione, attenzione. We're already getting phone calls about this.
2: You're kidding me. Well, we'll take these phone calls. We'll go to an ad. We'll come right back. Radio Italiana 531, the My Day Breakfast Show.
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0: With Paulie J, DJ Lewis, and our lovely Victoria.
1: What
0: This is pumping. It's pumping. Well, our show's nearly coming to an end this morning.
1: It's a bit sad, isn't it?
0: It's gone so quick. Victoria is already looking at the window saying the service station's not far away for a coffee.
1: You know what? She's not bloody wrong. She's not bloody wrong.
0: I mean, we were talking about this before. No coffee. I just don't get it.
1: Ho bisogno di caffè.
2: How's an Italian place got no coffee? Or no beans?
0: Obviously, last night, the radio show, they were drinking too much coffee.
2: But, you know,
0: That's what I reckon. No one's
2: listening to us, because if they were listening, they would have told us where they were, the beans.
0: No, that's right. They're not letting us know. They don't want us to leave the studio. That's
2: and
0: why.
2: And a latte, compra Coles, because questa latte...
1: Faccia schifo.
2: It's not good.
1: Che cos'è?
2: I don't know what it is, man.
0: As a curdled.
2: I don't know. It's not. It's in date, but man, it tastes like it's one of those...
1: Uno schifo.
2: Yeah.
1: It's not the best. No, sai che cosa... You know what I find very wrong? Alternative milk.
3: What's that?
2: Yeah. You're talking about the almond and the soy and the beans.
1: I didn't know that almond had a titty that you could push milk from out.
2: But really, when you think you...
0: Why did I squeeze the little tip of the end? And
1: Allora, almond milk, soy milk.
2: Coconut milk.
1: I bet coconut milk già lo fanno.
2: Oat milk
1: fa malissimo, ragazzi, malissimo.
0: All that milk. Hey, Lewis, speaking of the different types of milk, Victoria mentioned, we touched on that water last week.
1: Mm. Yes.
0: And we had a listener very interested in the water. Can you go over us again what the pH?
1: Because the machine we have at home has various pHs.
2: But where do you get it from, this machine?
0: Yeah, where do you get it from?
1: You contact me.
2: Oh.
1: I know a friend.
0: So is this one of yours?
2: So if anybody wants that machine, they've got to ring us up.
1: Bravo.
2: During the show.
1: And there's even the shower machine.
2: But the one with the water with the pH.
1: Yes.
2: So what's the best pH level for
1: you? So there's different pH levels for different applications in life.
0: You said two was cleaning, wasn't it?
1: I was talking to my partner about it, lovely Jordana, that she's listening to us. Mm-hmm. So the starting from the pH 2.0, not only has we talked about the cleaning part, but it actually helps you with cleaning your face.
2: Okay.
1: Quando ti togli il trucco, tutte queste robe così, or just a cleanser.
2: Yeah.
1: You can do gargarismi. You know when you tipo cosa colluttorio.
2: When you're doing the pulling of the...
1: No, quando metti the mucchio fai...
2: Yeah.
1: Come si chiama?
2: A gargling.
1: Gargling, bravo.
0: Gargling.
1: E non volevo...
0: Didn't.
1: E ti fai tutti i tuoi gargarismi, tutte queste cose così, ti disinfetta la bocca. Just puts your pH back to... Because, you know, every part of our body has a different type of pH. Then you go into the cooking pH, the ones for babies, you know, se fai la bottiglia
2: with the
1: brava, oppure se fai con la polvere del latte, milk powder, and so forth. And then you have your drinking one, which is 9 and 9.5. Tell you what.
2: So what, the less number is more acidic? Is that
1: brava,
2: what you're saying?
1: Exactamente. Okay. And then the low pH ones have got, they're good even for plants.
2: Okay.
1: Yeah. But the drinking one is phenomenal.
2: So the drinking's got less acidic.
1: Yes,
2: and then
1: absolutely.
2: And it's full of hydrogen inside.
1: And
2: then the lower the number, the more acidic. That's
1: Brava.
2: Why it's more like a cleanser.
1: Exactamente.
0: Okay. And when you drink it, it's very smooth.
1: It's smooth. It doesn't taste like
0: water.
1: No, but say, and now I can really feel the difference when I drink from even the bottle of water.
0: Yeah, because normal water's got all the fluoride stuff in it.
1: Bravo, esatto.
0: Yeah.
1: Pieno di fluoride invece questa no.
2: All right, so we have to contact you.
1: Yes, contact me. I'll put you on to the person dedicated.
2: Get the machines.
1: Esattamente. E la doccia, ragazzi miei, la doccia è fantastica.
2: What about the hair? What does it do?
0: Are these machines?
1: Ma guarda che barba, bella liscia.
0: Yeah, you're losing that. Remember, you're losing the barba, so get over it.
1: It will come back.
0: What, are these machines expensive, Lewis? Like,
1: They're not cheap. They're not cheap. But when considering it's cheap, like a home purifier.
0: Yeah, but when you say not cheap, are we looking at between the 0500 or the 500 to the 1000, the 1000 to 1000? So you're saying not cheap. Where's the price range?
2: In the thousands?
0: I'm waiting.
1: In the high thousands.
2: Oh.
0: Yeah, there you go.
1: It's not cheap.
0: There you go.
2: Well, no, it wouldn't be.
0: Yeah, but, well, if you buy a slab of it, it's not cheap either. So you do the mathematics.
1: It's,
0: you do the mathematics.
1: Ragazzi, it's hard to put your head around it. But once you try it, you really see the difference. Oh, and don't get me started. I'm sorry, because then I, obviously, not being my thing, I forget a few things. Don't get me started when you start washing your
2: clothes.
1: No, your fruit.
2: Oh, please.
1: Fruit parts. And veg.
2: Oh.
0: Well, I had to put Lewis off on there.
2: So
1: when you start cleaning your fruit and veg, yeah. Madonna mia ragazzi, la sporcizia che esce,
2: yeah,
1: la sporcizia che esce, una cosa.
2: And what acidity? What level do
0: Bull.
2: You? 2.5 to wash your lettuce.
0: So you wash it with 2.5 pH.
1: Ma la sporcizia che esce,
2: yeah,
1: e vermicelli, cosa? È una cosa assurda, umba.
0: Where? No way, no yes, way,
1: sir. Yes, sir. All right.
0: Nah,
1: no word of a lie. No word of a lie.
2: Bring a bottle over.
1: So next Monday that you're coming over, you're going to come.
0: Actually, I've got pH water here. I've got pH 8. You're saying if I wash my vegetables there, a lot of crap will come out.
2: Yeah, but you need pH 2 water.
1: 2.5. Yeah, you need the 2. Not 8. 8 is for drinking.
0: Two. Okay.
1: Quando vieni a casa, allora, lunedì prossimo, you're in Adelaide, yeah. You're going to come. I invite you to my house for dinner.
2: Oh.
0: Yeah.
1: I'll cook for you.
0: And you're going to cook with pH 2.5.
2: Wow, it actually says that it's pH level 2 is extremely acidic.
1: Yep.
2: It's like lemon juice or vinegar, and it is unsafe to drink. That's why you use it for cleaning.
1: Però, aspetta, it helps out even with heartburn.
2: Yeah.
0: Oh, well, no.
2: It says not to drink it, though.
1: No, you can drink it every now, like poco.
2: Anyway, it says highly corrosive. It causes tissue damage. And it's not natural tap water.
0: This one here is right. Saying to have it with heartburn.
2: Oh, no. Shit. You mean it burns your heart?
1: Bravo.
2: Don't take medical advice from us, okay? No medical advice from Ramadan.
0: Not from Lewis, that's for sure. Hey guys, I've got to touch on something. Mm. Quite a few episodes ago, we were talking about Mudandis. And the National Mudandi Day. Do you know the National Mudandi Day is actually tomorrow, August the 5th?
1: No, you shut your mouth.
2: No.
0: World Underwear Day, known as National Underwear Day, is celebrated annually on the 5th of August. So what are we doing for Mudandi Day?
1: No, it doesn't apply for me because I go full commando.
0: Well, you go full commando. You got Victoria's got day jocks that she has to have the jocks that's got the days on it.
1: Bravo.
0: So National Mudandi Day, everyone, tomorrow. So make sure you're wearing the red ones or the green ones.
2: No, but
1: they're clean.
2: The main thing is that they have to be clean. That's why they're making this.
1: And if you wash them with 2.5 water,
0: buonanotte. But they reckon that retail promos, the brands like Victoria's Secret, often run a special in the store for the National Mudandi Day. Victoria's Secret. Yeah, ooh, Victoria's
2: so
0: Secret.
2: That's at the airport. Is that the airport?
1: Yeah, I think so.
0: But that apparently, yeah, it says retail promos, Victoria's Secret run often in store promotions or giveaways on the day, National Mudandi Day.
2: Yeah, so
0: you know what? So there you go. But Lewis can go and get a pair of Mudandis because he seems to go commando everywhere.
2: Well, yeah. They said you go read a book.
1: Tutto bello fresco, sta.
2: Go read a book about the Mudandis.
1: Uh huh.
2: Go buy some Mudandis.
1: Uh huh.
2: They said clean out your old Mudandis.
1: Uh huh.
2: Because, you know, to...
1: And put some bay leaves in your Mudandis.
0: in the front to make sure you attract men.
2: And tell an underwear joke.
0: And tell an underwear joke tomorrow. Okay. So what underwear joke are you going to... Oh, well, Lewis would just turn around and say, I'm commando today.
2: I wonder when underwear's were invented.
0: Well, that's a good question, isn't it?
1: Back in the cowboy days.
0: The cowboy days?
2: But you reckon... No, but they used to wear long johns. You know, those long john...
0: Oh, that's right. And they and you used to have the dubatone for the wool.
2: Yeah. They didn't really wear...
3: But like a, women, a little window.
2: And the women used to wear, like, the petticoats and the things. Madonna, so, yeah. I wonder when it was actually... They reckon that it's been... People been wearing, like, panties since the 4,400 BC in Egypt.
0: Panties? Could you imagine what they were made out of?
2: Waist
0: straw.
2: Strings. Yeah. Said, strings, yeah.
1: The earliest form of underwear...
2: Was in Egypt.
1: Loincloths. 7,000 years ago. 4,400 yeah. before Christ.
2: Wow.
0: 7,000 years ago.
2: A loincloth with, like, string.
1: Bravo. I wonder if it was once.
0: Oh my God. If you look at the photo online, it looks like it's made out of beer or of an animal.
2: Boxers were invented with an elastic waistband in 1925 by Everlast. They were the first ones to put an elastic band on boxers.
0: No way!
1: What the guarda?
2: 1925, not that long ago. 100 years ago.
0: 101.
3: You learn something every day.
0: Before we sign off, Victoria, tell us what you're doing this weekend. What are you up to this weekend? Anything special that we should know about, our listeners should know about?
2: I don't know, nothing really. What's
0: well, then that's nothing unusual, is it?
2: I don't know. No, I don't really.
0: She's got nothing to do wearing a T-shirt that says Press on it and a lovely pink scarf. Lewis will be DJing, obviously.
1: Yes, I'm DJing Friday, Saturday and Sunday.
2: Whoa.
0: Oh, well, what's on the Sunday one? What's the Sunday?
1: Bacchus Bar down in Henley Beach is reopening.
0: Oh, okay. What, was it closed for a reason?
1: Yeah, no, they're closed down for a couple of months during winter time. Yeah. But August, we're back, baby. So Bacchus is back. Can't wait.
0: And I'm going to be preparing for the biggest weekend next week.
1: You got two, one after the other.
0: Oh, two massive days.
1: I actually can't wait, you know,
0: well,
1: to be honest.
0: Two massive days with 800 people coming to both of, you know, in conjunction with both events. That's huge. It's a big hit in Melbourne. But this weekend I'll just be preparing things and so forth and got a very busy week this week and that's about it. And then I'm back on the road after Ferragosto. I'm back on the road. And full hack and got a few surprises this week. If the festers, there's quite a few festers that have tagged me on board and so forth. And Lewis is aware of what's going on. So
1: truly tagged, not the ones that.
0: Not the make-believe ones.
1: No, make-believe ones, okay.
0: Not the make-believe ones. But on that note, ladies and gentlemen, it's 8:49. We'll say it's 10 to 9 here in Adelaide and also 20 past 9 in Melbourne.
1: Beautiful.
0: Until next week, the May Day Breakfast Show with Paulie J, DJ Lewis, and our lovely Victoria with a pink scarf and hanging for a coffee.
2: Ciao, ciao.
0: Until then, goodbye, everyone.
1: Ciao a tutti. Ciao.

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0: Panini Brothers ha aperto anche a Ovest, a Fulham Gardens.
4: Ben ritorno a Radio Italiana 531, questo martedì 4 di agosto. Il 4 di agosto con Liliana, cugina Liliana, io Rosalia, and stamattina abbiamo Lucinda Buetti, who is the wheelchair basketball coordinator at Basketball SA. Buongiorno, good morning Lucinda, and welcome to our program.
5: Hello, thank you very much for having me.
4: Lucinda, Liliana and I would like to ask you to share with our listeners a little bit about what brings you to this role. What's your background and how did you become involved with wheelchair basketball?
5: Well, growing up, I was always really passionate about sport. I absolutely loved my soccer. Mm-hmm. I loved playing football. And I also played basketball. And it was a big part of who I was. Whenever you did those about me things at school, I used to always have sporty, athletic, those sorts of words there. Unfortunately, just before my 21st birthday, I had a workplace accident.
4: Right.
5: And I developed a condition called complex regional pain syndrome.
4: What is that? What happens with that? I did read that you mentioned it. I wasn't sure what that actually meant.
5: So your body's nervous system kind of shuts down and starts to overreact a bit. So
4: you feel pain all the time, is that right?
5: Yeah, yeah. So in my instance, it was predominantly related to my knee, so I couldn't weight bear, I couldn't bend my knee.
4: It was always the burning one. It was which knee?
5: So my left leg. It originated in the knee, but then it kind of developed to affect the whole leg. It's 24/7 pain. I've tried a lot of different things. Yeah. I always say that, like, the thing with CRPS is a lot of the times people have those thoughts of, you know, just wanting to get rid of it. It's something that you just can't. And it essentially, I had it for 5 years before the pain specialist was like, you know what, maybe just amputate it. And by that point, I had become so disassociated with it and kind of like it was already a dead weight.
4: It was a huge decision.
5: So at that point there, it was kind of like, well, it's already not working. So, you know, let's just get rid of it anyway.

0: like, if I can't put a prosthetic on, at least I don't have my legs sticking out.
1: Yes.
0: So yeah, I had the amputation done, and after about 2 weeks, I was sitting there in the hospital bed and going, you know what? I want to play sports again. I want to get out there. I want to do things.
1: How amazing! Yeah.
0: So I sent out an email to Paralympics Australia asking what they had available. I was really interested in wheelchair basketball, but I was told that there was nothing available in Adelaide for wheelchair basketball to try cycling or rowing. So I, from the point I had my amputation, I actually didn't get into wheelchair basketball until a couple of years later. And unfortunately found out that, yes, there was wheelchair basketball in Adelaide. It was just they didn't have the correct information.
1: Oh, wow. So you weren't given the right information. Oh,
0: yeah, which was a big, big part of why I've gotten into the position I have, because I don't want other people to have that same experience I had. Had I started the sport when I originally reached out, I would have had so much more opportunities.
1: Yes.
0: Because I was a bit younger, so I would have still been able to go into junior teams.
1: Mm. And work your way up.
0: And work my way up, So instead I joined at the age of 28 and had to rely on the coach I had at the time, Mark Ciccolo. He was amazing in that he contacted the Australian coach and said to him, look, we've got this girl you've got to see. She's 28. So she's not going to be at any of the junior tournaments, but I really think you should take a chance on her and invite her out to a camp.
2: Yeah. Can we just, sorry, Lucinda, I just want to go backwards a little bit. With your accident, because you made that decision to have your leg amputated, was that a hard decision to make, obviously?
0: Yeah.
2: And support-wise with family, you know.
0: Oh, yeah, I was super reliant on my family. Yeah. My parents had to take me to all my appointments. A lot of the time I was on really heavy medication. I couldn't drive. So I was very reliant on my family, who were a big part of getting me through it.
1: And they were supportive of your decision.
0: Very much so.
1: Because they could see that you'd been in so much pain.
0: I think it really affected my mum a lot more sometimes in terms of like just having to sit there and watch me in pain.
1: And that's like, right. Because when you're in pain, they're in pain.
0: Yeah, and that was
1: the thing. They can't feel your leg, but they can feel that.
0: Well, it was for her. It was the fact that she couldn't do anything to help.
1: That's right.
0: Right? She's a nurse, and normally as a nurse, she can help me out. But in that instance, it was a matter of she'd just have to sit there and watch me in pain because there was nothing.
1: And actually, just while we're on that, because an amazing story, and you're so young, and you've already been through so much, and you know it blows our mind. But we need to let our listeners know that you have Italian background. Tell us a little bit about your background.
0: Yes, I've got both my parents. Their parents come from Italy, from southern Italy in Calabria.
1: Calabria. So your parents were born here?
0: Yes.
1: But your grandparents were born in Calabria?
0: Yeah. Mum went back to Italy when she was about 8, and they lived there for a couple of years. But both of them grew up speaking Italian.
1: Yeah. So they both spoke Italian.
0: Yeah, when
1: and
0: they
1: what
0: went
1: about
0: into
1: you?
0: School, couldn't speak a word of English when they went into school.
1: Yeah,
2: And
1: what about you?
0: I can understand it much too. My nonna used to always say to me that I've got to learn, but the hardest part is, especially with Calabrians, they've got their dialect, which is so different to traditional Italian.
1: We've found this out here on the radio we're in Napoletano accent. And, of course, all these dialects are quite different
0: from
1: the proper Italian, so it does make it a little bit of a challenge.
0: Well, Dad, when they went back over, he was talking to some of our cousins and they were like, what are you speaking?
2: That's what they said to us.
0: They're like, this isn't Italian. What are you speaking?
1: And you come originally from Mount Gambier, is that correct?
0: My dad does. So we used to travel to Mount Gambier all the time. Dad's family, they have a farm there. So we grew up going over there and helping out. We've had a lot of family events in Mount Gambier, and it's a very big part of my childhood.
1: Translate a little bit in Italian, because your story is so really amazing that we don't want anyone at home missing out. Okay, we'll translate a little bit in Italian. Just the beginning part.
2: Okay, so Lucinda è un'atleta di wheelchair basketball per gli Australian Gliders e gli Adelaide Thunder. 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
2: 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Is that right for the women?
0: Yeah.
2: But they were for men. Is that right?
0: Yeah, there was opportunities for men, women, but not women.
2: Yeah. Mm. So non per ragazze. È un po' strano, really.
1: Well, yes and no. You know.
2: Dato che c'erano per i ragazzi. Mm. Che ha significato che non ha iniziato a praticare lo sport fino al 2022, quando ha partecipato a una giornata di prove per sport paralimpici. So we'll come back to that story.
1: So the story about when you did then finally go and do a tryout day. Tell us what happened then.
0: It was amazing.
1: This is 2022.
0: Yeah, it was an amazing experience because I got to share the room with three Paralympians who'd won a couple of medals between them. Mm-hmm. So for my first camp, having that being the room I was in was very nerve-wracking, but they were absolutely lovely and took me under their wings and really looked out for me. Actually, one of the girls, Sarah Vinci, she's also got an Italian background, so we've always had a nice we've always had that nice connection with that, because and it's good when I go away because I feel that connection with Vinny, where it's like you come from the same background, you have the same values, and it's just really nice sometimes. And she was amazing when I first started looking out for me, but yeah, it was very nerve-wracking going in and having had my coach vouch for me, which just made me feel very supported as well, just to have someone that's, you know, was so passionate about making sure I had an opportunity.
2: Mm. How old were you then?
0: 28.
2: You were 28.
0: Yeah.
2: Okay.
0: Yeah, it was interesting being my first camp, and we had to get into age order, and girls kept saying to me, "What are you doing? Get down the other end." And I was like, "No, I'm down this end with you guys."
1: they didn't believe
0: it. A bit older than what I look.
1: Yeah.
0: But,
1: how did you – I'm going to go back a bit, because obviously that was the start of something great for you going into that. But let's go back a bit with the amputation. How did you feel how long did it take you to get used to the fact that you didn't have your leg?
0: It was interesting because it was kind of like as soon as I woke up, I was kind of like, did they do it? Like, it was
1: almost felt
0: weird.
1: Like they hadn't done it.
0: Yeah, but it was weird because straight away, like, I couldn't feel the CRPS pain. Mm-hmm. So, like, of course, it was the surgical pain, but it was kind of like, oh wow, this isn't
1: I can get over this.
0: Bad. Yeah. And that's exactly what it was like. And even now, like, if there's pain and things like that, it's things that I can get
1: work
0: over. It's not things that, like with the CRPS, which just lingered
1: chronic,
0: and there was nothing you could do. You could just grab an ice pack or massage it and then it goes away now. It didn't take too long because it was kind of like that idea of my leg wasn't working anyway.
1: So in your head, you had mentally already prepared for that.
0: Yeah.
1: So it wasn't like, it's a shock to you that this is going to happen. This was a really well thought through decision for you.
0: Yeah, we had tried a lot. Yeah. We had tried a lot beforehand. Mm-hmm. And I had a conversation with a pain specialist before we went into the amputation, and he even said to me, look, we've tried absolutely everything. The only thing I had left was a fusion, which I didn't want a metal rod through my leg. So I was like, so going into it was kind of just, we've done everything, nothing's helped.
2: Yeah, because what I read was 4 days after you contacted Paralympics. So 4 days after you had your leg amputated, you would have still been in hospital,
0: I was in hospital for like a couple of months.
2: And how strong were you to actually say, okay, I've had my leg cut off, what can you do for me? That's amazing. Yeah.
1: I think that's one of the messages we want to put out. Well, obviously, we want to talk about your basketball because that's what you're here for, not focus so much on the amputation. But it is important because I think what you're doing is an inspiration to others. Because whilst in your case you actually made that decision in a very informed way because of the pain.
0: Yeah.
1: For someone else, perhaps, that it happens unexpectedly and that it's as a result of a car accident or whatever it might be, to not give up hope because there are opportunities now and you're an advocate for that, which is fantastic. Yeah. And you're so young and to be an advocate for it.
2: It's
1: because
2: amazing.
1: It's the young people that need that advocacy to show them a pathway in the future. Would you agree with that?
0: Yeah, definitely. I think it was a big part of it. Mm. Just having people around me that could support me in that. And so I really enjoy trying to be that for other people.
1: Yeah, fantastic.
2: We'll just go to a quick break. Ma se volete telefonare a parlare con Bella Lucinda, 8340-7700.
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